0: Hi, I'm Andrea.
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1: Sail away with a falling king, keep us from the roaring waves. 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

the other food, meat, fish, vegetables, was shipped out of the country under armed guard to England while the Irish people starved. And then, in the middle of all this, they gave us money not to teach our children Irish. And so we lost our history, and this is what I think is still hurting me. You see, we're like a child that's been battered, has to drive itself out of its head because it's frightened, still feels all the painful feelings. But they lose contact with the memory, and this leads to massive self-destruction, alcoholism, drug addiction, all desperate attempts at running. And in its worst form, becomes actual killing. And if there ever is gonna be healing, there has to be remembering.

An American army regulation says you mustn't kill more than 10% of a nation, because to do so causes permanent psychological damage. It's not permanent, but they didn't know that. Anyway, during the supposed famine, we lost a lot more than 10% of our nation through deaths on land or in

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Míle Fáilteoireamh go léir go dtí Chlár Celtic. As we broadcast from the land of the Camaraygal people on Sydney's lower north shore in the Sydney Harbour. Land never ceded to the Brits. And thank you for allowing us to be here. The Camaraygal people, Celtic FM, Fiha Shocht Law on Mehev, Fiha Fiha She. 27th day of June 2026, as earlier this month, record numbers went through Dublin Airport and Cork Airport. And we heard this week, for the first time ever, some of those people, by the way, landing permanently to live, more Americans have moved to the Republic of Ireland than Irish people moving to the US. First time in history. Now, of course, Rosie O'Donnell set the trend at the beginning of last year. Lots of history between her and the current US president. Surely America can do better than Biden and Trump. Come on, what is going on over there? And they are sweltering in Europe as they taste the temperatures that we've experienced here, some of us, for decades. Temperatures 30, 40, over 40 degrees. Highest temperature I experienced was up about an hour and a half north of Sydney in the Vineyards when Simple Minds were playing. And the temperature, it said in the car, now, of course, it's a couple of degrees warmer. 49 degrees with fires raging, though not going towards the performance area of where Simple Minds were. Over 44 degrees in a couple of countries in mainland Europe. Many people have passed away. Many people being hospitalized. In fact, we heard the French hospital system has been overwhelmed. As if health systems around the world aren't already overwhelmed. Celtic FM, 98.5 Sat News. Philip Doyle, as this time of year, many people on holiday. Philip Doyle at 61 years of age, the former Irish women's rugby coach on two occasions, who his second occasion brought Ireland to the highest heights. He's passed away after injuries in a car crash, we understand, in Europe. We don't know where. That is very surprising news and very, very sad. That'll rock the rugby world as Ireland are a week out from arriving. Well, they're actually here. They're in Sydney getting ready to play the Wallabies. Isn't it great to be an Irish person living in Australia, where you can shout for the Socceroos on one week and then shout for the Irish team against an Australian side, the Wallabies. Celtic FM 98.5. We have breaking music in the last 20 hours from Amble. We'll have music from Kneecap, The Walls and others through the course of the programme, and the latest shenanigans from one Ross O'Carroll Kelly. If you wonder what happened with Callum's Kicks, he's on a, as usual this time of year, he's on a bit of a summer break. Which is such a shame, because so much is happening in the news, which is often best told in the satirical way that he does.

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Fia, Fia, Shea 2026. Irish news headlines now from Jack Murphy. Cian Lianta na Nuachta, Olave Eg Jack O Muracu. And we offer you a trigger warning on the following story if you've been following us over the last month or so. In a shocking case which has rocked Northern Ireland and British politics. This week, Sir Geoffrey Donaldson, OBE, the former head and recent former head of the Democratic Unionist Party, which is the largest unionist party in Northern Ireland, if you're not Irish, they swear allegiance to the Queen and the King these days and see themselves as British, not Irish, in large part. He was found guilty in a court this week in Newry, County Down, of 18 sexual offences, including one count of rape against two women when they were children. Since then, and he was brought straight to jail, they're awaiting the sentence, but the judge has already indicated that the seriousness of the offences will see a very lengthy prison sentence for this politician. Now, his wife was also charged, but she was held to be not in a fit mental state to front up, but she will also be facing charges and confirmation of what the court will do with her, as she supported her husband, it was said, in the court with these offences. Now, the DUP party itself this week, after this was announced, they announced it's commissioning an independent review into a number of other issues arising following the conviction of their former leader. In a statement released on Friday evening, the party said its leadership is, quote-unquote, deeply concerned by allegations that have surfaced in recent days relating to the inappropriate behaviour on behalf of Donaldson. The DUP acted swiftly when former member Geoffrey Donaldson was first charged, the statement said. As a party, we believe in the rule of law and that criminal proceedings must take their full course. Justice has been served with the unanimous guilty verdicts against him. The current party leader, Gavin Robinson, deputy leader Michelle McGilvin, and party chairman are deeply concerned, they said, by allegations that have surfaced. It added the party leadership have on Friday commenced the process of commissioning a specialised and detailed independent review into a number of issues arising following the conviction of Geoffrey Donaldson, and further details will be announced shortly. Just to add to that, Geoffrey Donaldson has also announced that he will be handing back the knighthood that he was given. Again, if there's any concerns, if that's triggered anything, please talk to somebody, reach out. There are many, many services to support you here in Australia. Doesn't matter where incidents occurred, there are support services here, and you can talk to people. Talking and talking it out with somebody who really understands is a good thing. Look after your own mental health. To other news this week, around 100 solicitors in the Republic of Ireland who work in the criminal legal aid system in Dublin have protested outside the courts of criminal justice as part of their continuing campaign against a new model of payment due to be introduced from the 1st of July. The Department of Justice intends to bring in a flat fee payment per client, regardless of the number of hearings involved in a case.
and that means the more hearings involved, the more time these solicitors will be involved, but they're only getting one fee. Representatives of legal and human rights organisations in the Republic of Ireland also expressed their opposition to what the Law Society says is an effective 20% cut to criminal legal aid. President of the Law SOC, Rosemary Loftus, said it was hard to overstate the level of anger among solicitors about the proposals. She said it was deeply alarming. The Irish government was proposing effectively a 20% cut to criminal legal aid while imposing a model which, she said, had demonstrably failed in the family law area. Again, that may be upsetting for people knowing this, particularly in family law, which is a nightmare and a disaster in Australia, not to talk about Ireland and other places. Now, we have to mention this ahead of the next story. The Irish government is trying to beat this up as a positive news story. We brought to you 2 years ago the alarming homeless figures in Ireland. Over 2 years ago, they've cracked through over 10,000. It was a record at the time. It has stepped up continuously

being recorded as homeless, according to the Irish Department of Housing. Now, what they're trying to say is, oh, it's down by 101 people in the past month. 17,447. Of course, so many of those, 5,583, are children. In a country that has money. Dublin Simon Community said the figures show 17,447 people are in emergency accommodation across the country, but of those, 12,370 are in the capital city, Dublin, an increase of 9.3% to the same period last year. Now, this was an election promise by the coalition government of Fianna Fáil Fine Gael, in power for decades. Decades. They had the Green Party with them for part of that time, and they have broken every commitment they have given to reduce those numbers. Your thoughts? CelticFM@hotmail.com. CelticFM@hotmail.com. Now, there'll be more details on this, but it's 30 years since the execution by an Irish criminal gang on the Naystool carriageway of Irish journalist, and she was a renegade. She was an accountant, and she took up journalism. She didn't go through the usual way of becoming a journalist. In fact, she wasn't welcomed by Irish journalists. If you haven't seen it, watch the brilliant movie, and I've got to say, Cate Blanchett, she absolutely nailed the Dublin accent. Watch that movie, self-titled Veronica Guerin. She was the Sunday Independent journalist murdered on the Naystool carriageway this week 30 years ago. In the years before her killing, she had been reporting on organised crime groups in Ireland, including John Gilligan's drugs empire. In life, Veronica faced down those gangs and reported on the realities of their actions despite numerous threats and attacks. Her death, which was an execution, led to widespread changes in how Ireland deals with organised crime and how journalists report on their activities. The Criminal Assets Bureau was set up to seize assets from criminals, and a number of those people in that particular gang were put in prison eventually. However, other gangs have risen up since then, and we've covered some of the various shootings, etc., going on, and these people bouncing between Spain and Ireland, living the high life and thinking that they're some sort of celebrities. They are scum. Speaking of which, one time senior Kinahan cartel member Peter Padder Keating appeared in the High Court in Dublin this week on foot of an extradition warrant from the UK, where he's wanted to serve a sentence for amassing an arsenal of firearms in a failed plot to secure a reduced jail term for Thomas Bomber Kavanagh. Keating, who was 45, was sentenced at the Old Bailey in December 2024 to 4 years, 8 months imprisonment for his role in the botched scheme to gather guns and ammunition in a bid to get a lower term of imprisonment for Kavanagh. At the time, it was reported Keating was to serve his sentence in Ireland alongside an 11-year jail term he was already serving for his role in the attempted murder of a rival Hutch gang member. The warrant issued for Keating's arrest in November 2022 stated a weapons arsenal had been amassed by Keating, who sourced them from the Netherlands as part of a plot to hand them over to UK authorities in a bid to demonstrate Kavanagh's cooperation and help him receive a lesser sentence. So that's how the so-called justice system works. Celtic FM 98.5 as Ireland and indeed Europe swelter. Irish passports. If you're looking to renew your passport, there's going to be something different in terms of the design. The government this week unveiled the next generation of Irish passport featuring updated security technology, that goes without saying, and artwork inspired by Ireland's natural environment. They'll be issued the familiar burgundy

0: passport, but inside there's a fresh new design celebrating Ireland's landscapes, wildlife and natural heritage. Many of the designs were chosen by the Irish public, with more than 15,000 people taking part in a nationwide consultation. Now, the Irish Wolfhound, one of the public's favourite selections, appears throughout the passport. And if you don't know what a wolfhound is from Ireland, jump on the net. A gorgeous and very large Irish dog. Celtic FM 98.5. We've got our music. We've got a double episode of Ross O'Carroll Kelly coming up on Celtic FM 98.5. But as we mentioned, we have also coming up brand new music from Amble. Haven't they really risen over the last couple of years? And a track called The Swell, coming up in just a moment.
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0: Oh my God. Ross, too laid back.
1: I absolutely despise Christian's wife, Lauren. I say it as well, not to her face, obviously. Sirica goes, Ross, you shouldn't despise anyone. This coming from the girl who refuses to watch anything with Jake Gyllenhaal in it because he broke Taylor Swift's heart a life sentence ago. I'm there. She rolls her eyes every time I open my fucking mouth. She's like, no, she doesn't, Ross. I'm there. She actually does, especially when it's in relation to rugby. Honor says, why the fuck are we going to their house anyway?
2: The last time we went to one of their barbecues,
1: she goes,
2: she asked us to revolute her 50 euros afterwards to pay for the meat.
1: I'm like, nail on head, Honor. Nail on literally head? Sirica rings the bell and Lauren answers. It's like air kisses and all the rest of it. Then we follow her through the gaff and out into the back garden, which ends up being packed with people. Christian, I notice, is flipping burgers. He's wearing the apron with prick with a fork on the front, which I bought him for his 40th, except he's wearing it inside out, presumably because Lauren has decided it's somehow offensive. I spot Ross Jr. He's doing this, like, dance with three girls, and they're filming it for, I'm guessing, TikTok. He gives me a wave, and he goes, Hi, Ross! But I end up blanking him. No sooner have we sat down than Lauren goes,
2: So, you're probably wondering why I asked you here.
1: I'm there, because you're having a barbecue, and your husband is my best friend, and you've known us longer than most of these knobs here. I end up saying it louder than I intended, and quite a few people give me filthy looks.
2: She goes, It's about the money. Honor's there, we haven't even eaten yet. Lauren's like, Not that money. Ross, you set up a bank account for Ross Jr. when he was born.
1: I'm there, did I?
2: She's like, Well, you said you did. At the christening. You said you were setting up a direct debit.
1: That was very generous of me.
2: And he could have the money when he was 18.
1: I must have been pissed.
2: Well, he's 18 now.
1: I can feel the heat of like 50 people all of a sudden staring at me. So, yeah, now I stand up. I'm there, excuse me for a minute, I need a slash. And I tip back inside to the kitchen. I'm actually grabbing a stick of Heinemite from the fridge when Honor suddenly appears at my side. She's like,
2: Oh my God, you spent it, didn't you?
1: I'm there, it's not that, Honor. I genuinely don't remember saying that I'd set up an account for him. And even if I did, it's just one of those things you say, isn't it? Like when your Deliveroo driver asks you to give them a 5-star review and you say yes, but then you don't bother your hole. Imagine her taking that literally. Honor goes,
2: Do you want me to check?
1: She snatches the old wolf tone out of my hand, then her little thumbs go to work. I'm there, are you telling me you've got access to my banking?
2: She goes, I'm your teenage daughter, Dad. Of course I've got access to your banking.
1: And then a few seconds after that, she goes,
2: Oh my God.
1: Oh
2: my literally God?
1: I'm like, what?
2: You did set up an account.
1: Too nice for my own good, that's me.
2: 50 euros a week?
1: What a fucking mug.
2: For like 18 years?
1: How much is that, as a matter of interest?
2: Do the math.
1: I'd prefer if you did the math.
2: It's 45 grand.
1: I end up nearly dropping my beer. I'm there, 45 grand? What the fuck?
2: She's like, I know.
1: We both go quiet then. Eventually I'm there, I'm not giving that kid 45 grand. Not a fucking chance. She goes,
2: I wouldn't let you.
1: I'm like, so how am I going to get out of it?
2: Okay, she goes, pick an argument with Lauren about something random and then storm out.
1: I'm like, that's good. That's very, very good. All of a sudden, Sirica joins us in the kitchen. She's like,
2: what's going on? You didn't set up an account, did you?
1: I'm there. I actually did. 50 yo-yos a week, apparently. No wonder I'm always fucking skint.
2: So what's the problem?
1: It's a lot of money, Sirica.
2: Well, it's his money. You set it aside for him. Honor's there. It's 45 grand.
1: And the expression on Sirica's face suddenly changes. She's like, 45? I'm there, grand, ingtons. She goes quiet then. She's thinking, like the rest of us. I'm there. Honor thinks I should maybe pick a fight with Lauren and just storm out. But I can nearly hear the debate going on in her head. One side of her brain is thinking, what would Sister Ostra Bertha do? The other side is going, 45 grand is 45 grand. I'm there, Lauren wouldn't want him to have it, Sirica. I mean, she flipped that time I gave him 5 grand for his Christmas present. She said I was destroying his appreciation for the value of money. That's a direct quote. In the end, Sister Ostrobertha wins out. She always does. Sirica's like, Ross, that money could put him through college. I'm there, it's 45 grand, Sirica. She goes, it doesn't matter. It's still the right thing to do. So, yeah, no, back inside we trot. Lauren's like,
2: is everything okay? Do you have the money?
1: So, I go, trying to change the subject. How upset are we all about James Lowe on a scale of 1 to Johnny Sexton going to Racing that time? Suddenly, out of literally nowhere, Sirica goes,
2: Lauren, why do you always do that? Lauren's like, do what? And Sirica goes, you roll your eyes whenever Ross brings up the subject of rugby, and I'm absolutely sick of you doing it.
1: Lauren's there.
2: Are you trying to pick a fight so you can get out of giving Ross Jr. his money?
1: And Sirica goes, Ross, Honor, come on, we're going home.
3: Celtic FM 98.5, the Ross Meister. We have a double episode, so another one coming up before the end of the show. Rugby. Let's talk about rugby. Let's talk about the Irish rugby side. Their first game in what they call the Nations Championship takes place in Sydney in about a week's time, July the 4th. How's other things going on July the 4th, next Saturday? Now, unfortunately, if you hadn't heard, the Irish captain, the legendary Caelan Doris, the number 8, who missed out on the British and Irish Lions tour. He was seen to be the captain for the British and Irish Lions just a couple of years ago. He has picked up a foot injury, and very sadly, a week ago, he was ruled out of travelling, as has Tommy O'Brien, in amongst a number of other injuries. In a further blow, Jack Crowley from Munster, Andrew Porter, also unavailable due to injury. In addition to Ryan Baird, Jack Boyle, Edwin Adogbo, Tom Farrell, Mac Hansen, the Canberra-raised Irish international who exploded on the Irish rugby scene 4 or 5 years ago now, Shane Bolton, Paddy McCarthy, and Calvin Nash. That's a huge number of injuries coming down. So to the Irish squad. So that is a great, great shame. Now pencil this in: Sydney, 4th of July. They're playing the Japanese in Newcastle on the 11th of July, and then the All Blacks in Auckland on the 18th of July. Other rugby news: Ollie Yeager, who played for many years over in New Zealand, the man with the Dutch name, the Irish mum, born in England, grew up in Ireland, played at Blackrock College, played back row there when he was at school in Blackrock College, and moved to prop. He unfortunately has had to announce his retirement only a couple of years after moving back to Ireland from New Zealand. Now, he was in the New Zealand squad, but never actually got an All Black cap, which is quite something. But he did win several medals in New Zealand when he was a Canterbury Crusader. So he's been advised, basically head injuries. Yeah, there's a lot more discussion around that. And he has retired. The other big news on the rugby front, there's been much pressure on him over the last couple of years. Now, Leinster did a repeat of last year. They had a win in the United Rugby Championship against the Bulls from South Africa. They basically won the game in the first half. They were on fire after the huge disappointment yet again of losing in a Champions Cup in Europe. So Leo Cullen has said that he will be fulfilling one more year of his contract, but will not continue at Leinster. So now all the speculation is around who's going to take over the coaching at Leinster, and it needs to be managed very carefully, given what we've seen has happened in Munster with the disastrous changes there and Munster's form going off the boil in the past 6 years. So he's summed up. He's been in his current job, he said, for 12 years. It'll be also 32 years since I first represented Leinster as a schools player. So I think the time will be right for me to move on to a new challenge. Now, he also spent some very successful seasons in Leicester in England. So he has, maybe he should just put the feet up for a bit, see how that goes. Now, Ronan O'Gara, amongst others, are being looked at. But Jake White from South Africa also said that he will be interested to know, he would be interested in the role if somebody comes to discuss it with him. So lots more to come on that. Celtic FM 98.5. And as we mentioned, very sad news. Philip Doyle at 61 years of age, at just 61, the very, very successful Irish women's rugby coach, died in a car accident in Europe this week. We're not aware of which country he was in, but this is June, July is huge holiday season for Irish people, with many, many people away on holiday. They don't really need to be. Ireland is over 30 degrees. The whole continent is in Australian heat conditions, you could say, and that's extreme Australian heat conditions. Celtic FM 98.5. Let's get back to a bit of music. Casper Walsh, we featured, this is a song going back from him about 7 months ago. He's a rapper with a great dub accent, and naturally he would be from a little city in Ireland you might have heard of, Dublin. Celtic FM 98.5.

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0: Crumlin-born, jazzy. Great people come from Crumlin. So many come from... Phil Lynott, Thin Lizzy. That's jazzy, along with Calvin Harris on Celtic FM.
1: Oh my God, Ross, too laid back.
2: So me and Ronan swing out to, believe it or not, Bray, just to see how my old man is getting on. I've a bet on with him that he won't last the summer living out there, and I like to check in on my investment from time to time. We walk into Second Shot Roasters on, yeah, now Queensborough Road, and the old man is sitting in the corner with his new side piece. We're talking Bernie, the mother of Claire from Bray of all places. Ronan! The old man goes at the top of his voice. Kicker! How wonderful to see you both! I'm like, your accent is up and down like a forked umbrella. Working my mind games on him. Wait till I hear that in the horseshoe bore. He's there. I think the sea air out here is doing me rather good, Ross. I'm like, I remember the time you were asked in an interview, what is man's greatest invention? And you said, he turns to Bernie and goes, I have absolutely no memory of this. And I'm there, the Bray Bypass. He's like, that would have been intended as a joke. No, life out here is wonderful. With my dear, dear Bernie. Although I'll admit, I did think it'd be a hell of a lot harder. Oh, as the actor said to the bishop, Bernie goes. All of a sudden, Claire and Garrett from Yeno Greystones of all places arrive over. He's got a smirk on his face that looks like it would have to be removed by a surgeon. Ross, he tries to go, gracing us with your presence, I see. Because that's the type he is. I'm there, don't flatter yourself. I only came out here to tell my old man that my car insurance is due, seeing as he hasn't got time to read texts these days. Ronan, by the way, is staring at the barista, a dude with a shaved head and tattoo sleeves. He's like, I know that fella. I'm there, no surprise there. All the staff here are ex-offenders. He goes, I'm trying to figure out how I know him. Claire's like, that's Eddie O'Kelly. He spent 15 years in jail for, like, armed robbery. Garrett goes, people come to us because we believe that even former criminals deserve a second chance in life. Plus, no one else will hire them, Claire goes, so they'll work for half nothing. I'm there, mine's a latte, seeing as you're asking. Make it hot and frothy. Oh, as the actor said to the bishop, Bernie goes. At the same time, she's doing something under the table. I look down and notice that she's counting a wad of cash. We're talking 50s and 20s on her right thigh. Jelly O'Kelly, Ronan suddenly goes. And after remembering him, he's Ireland's greatest ever safecracker. The dude ends up hearing him and he sort of like smiles in a you guys sort of way. Ronan's like, do you know what I think is a terrible shame? This country produced some of the finest criminal minds in the world, and yet there's no Irish gangster museum. I'm there, where'd you get that money, Bernie? And she glowers at me. Then under her breath, she goes, never you fucking mind. The old man's like, an Irish gangster museum, because he thinks Ronan is a genius. Ronan's there, yeah, you go to New York, Charlie, or Chicago, or any of them places, and they'll have a museum celebrating the city's criminal past. Think of the fetters we've produced over the years, and there's nothing for them. All of a sudden, the famous Jelly O'Kelly arrives over with our coffees. I'm a major fan, Ronan goes, blushing, like me around Tig Furlong. Granda, this is the fetter what blew the safe in Keane's Jewelers Warehouse out at the airport. They said the safe was uncrackable, but Jelly here had it open inside 10 minutes. Am I right, Jelly? Jelly smiles modestly to himself, like I do when someone brings up, for instance, the try I scored for Castlerock College against Newbridge back in the day. The dude goes, you know, I'm not proud of what I did. Ronan's there, well, you should be. We all should be, as a nation. Here, I'm thinking of setting up an Irish gangster museum. Would you have anything for it? Your police mugshots, any timing devices you never got around to using, anything you could give me? The dude sort of like laughs to himself at Ronan's, it might be a word, naiveness. He goes, Yeah, I robbed Keane's Jewelers, and I robbed the Bank of Ireland in Swords, and the Ulster Bank in Crumlin. Ronan's there, I'm gonna have a wing of the museum called When Cash Was King. Jelly's like, but you know something? Robbing money didn't give me more than a minute's happiness. Ronan's there, you're being modest now, and you've no reason to be. The dude goes, I'm serious. Nothing in my criminal career gave me as much joy as making those coffees for you just now. Ronan's there. Are you only pretending to go straight so as you can fly under the radar when you're planning your next job? He laughs. He's like, no, I'm finished with all of that. These good people have given me a second chance and I fully intend to... All of a sudden I hear Claire go, oh my God. Oh my actual God. Garrett's like, what's wrong? And she goes, where's all the money gone? There was 700 euros in the till. Of course, every set of eyes in the room turns to the famous Jelly O'Kelly. So much for second chances. What? He goes, you think it was me what took it? Claire's there, no one's accusing you of anything. It's just that, well, if you did take it by accident, muscle memory or whatever, no one is going to call the cops so long as you give it back. The dude takes off his apron and goes, talk about giving a dog a bad name. And he's like, fuck this bleeding job. And he scrunches up his apron in a ball and throws it at Claire, then storms out. Ronan follows him outside, going, Jelly, I'm going to need a curator if you're looking for work. I glare at Bernie, and I'm about to tell everyone that it was her who took the moo, when she digs her nails into my thigh and hisses at me, you keep your mouth zipped, Rosser.
0: 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Celtic FM 98.5, a couple of... stories, business stories. Permanent TSB is said it's satisfied that BAWAG offers higher value than other bids, so that's going to be sold overseas. House price inflation in Ireland has eased with basically 3% increases in Dublin in the first 6 months of this year. That was similar to the second half of last year. Prices are rising about 1.5% a quarter. So there's a marked slowdown in pricing of property in Ireland. And those of you here are waiting to get back, maybe keep a close eye on that. Currency exchange is an Aussie dollar. It will get you about 60.5 cents euro, 52.2 pence sterling. Of course, they take their 5% cut on that. Celtic FM 98.5. Have a fantastic week. Have a fantastic rest of the weekend. Slán agus beannacht agus gnáire an bóthar libh go léir.

Ireland's heartbeat. Ireland's heartbeat. 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
1: Today's program titled Faithful Servant. What is it to be a faithful servant? What is to be a faithful man and a faithful woman, a faithful person within the faith community? How is it for a faithful mum and a faithful dad to be so faithful to their family and to their work that they are very much blessed by God because God sees them as faithful? To get ready now for our gospel reflection, turn on the Gospel of St. Matthew, chapter 12, reading from verse 22 to verse 37.

Now we're ready for gospel reflection, turn on Gospel of St. Matthew, reading from chapter 12, reading from verse 22 to verse 37. In the name of the Father, Son, Holy Spirit, one God, Amen. Then one was brought to him who was demon-possessed, blind and mute, and he healed him, so that the blind and mute man both spoke and saw. And all the multitudes were amazed and said, "Could this be the son of David?" Now, when the Pharisees heard it, they said, "This fellow does not cast out demons except by Beelzebub, the ruler of the demons." But Jesus knew their thoughts and said to them, "Every kingdom divided against itself is brought to desolation, and every city or house divided against itself will not stand. If Satan casts out Satan and is divided against himself, then how will his kingdom stand? And if I cast out demons by Beelzebub, by whom do your sons cast them out? Therefore, they shall be your judges. But if I cast out demons by the Spirit of God, surely the kingdom of God has come upon you. Or how can one enter a strong man's house and plunder his goods unless he first binds the strong man, and then he will plunder his house? He who is not with me is against me, and he who does not gather with me scatters abroad. Therefore I say to you, every sin and blasphemy will be forgiven men, but the blasphemy against the Spirit will not be forgiven men. Anyone who speaks a word against the Son of Man will be forgiven him, but whoever speaks against the Holy Spirit, it will be not forgiven him, either in this age or in age to come. Either make the tree good and its fruit good, or else make the tree bad and its fruit bad, for a tree is known by its fruit. Brood of vipers, how can you, being evil, speak good things? For out of the abundance of the heart, the mouth speaks. A good man out of the good treasure of his heart brings forth good things, and an evil man out of the evil treasures bring forth evil things. But I say to you that for every idle word men may speak, they will give account of it in day of judgment. For by your words you will be justified, and by your words you will be condemned." Glory be God the Father, Son, Holy Spirit, one God, now and forevermore. Amen. God works in us. God directs us, convinces us, convicts us by the work of the Holy Spirit. Holy Spirit, my friends, is what guides us, what directs us, what convicts us, what gives us power from above. The Holy Spirit, it sanctifies us, it consecrates us. Holy Spirit also teaches us how we could be faithful sons and daughter of God, how we become faithful servants of the mighty God, how we become faithful men and faithful husbands and faithful wives and faithful mums and faithful dads and faithful servants of the church and faithful servants of our faith community, Sunday school, youth meeting, how we become faithful citizens of society. Friends, the Holy Spirit does so much wonders that it heals our inner man, our inner soul, gives freedom to the blind, gives freedom to those who are chained with sin,
because the Holy Spirit does all those wonderful things. Holy Spirit makes our hearts clean again and our souls sanctified again. We only just need to ask, Lord God, come into my life. Come into my heart, because I'm in need of you, Lord. The Holy Spirit is with us always. And the Holy Spirit, by the way, guides us and directs us. Today's chapter reminds us that a house cannot be divided. It needs to be one, united with God, united with Jesus. And when we unite with Jesus, also unite with Father in heaven and the Holy Spirit, unite us and strengthens us, gives us courage and boldness, gives us strength from above. This is why our Jesus made this wonderful miracle and healed the man that was blind, mute, and demon possessed, all free. And God gave him that liberty one more time. And friends, Jesus makes a remarkable statement. How can Satan cast out Satan? It's impossible. It is the Spirit of God, God's Spirit, that casts out the devil and the demons and Satan. And that's why we encourage friends to live in a good life with God, in purity, in righteousness, in holiness. Don't allow the devil to come into your heart. Don't allow the devil to come into your thoughts. Don't allow the devil to enter into the realms of your heart, into the realms of your soul, into the realms of your thoughts. Don't allow him anywhere near through. Lock him out and allow God to be the only one that is securing our hearts and our souls and our thoughts. Friends, God loves you. Jesus loves you. Remember that Jesus is the Son of God and he's the only one that able to give us that liberty and that freedom, because Jesus is Lord. Jesus is the one that gives us the freedom and the power and the grace, because by his grace we live in his holy name. Friends, this is Father Jonathan Mansell for Coptic Voice Radio.

the Gospel of St. Matthew, chapter 25, verse 21, we read, "Well done, good and faithful servant. You have been faithful over a little. I will set you over much." Our Lord, in the parable of the talents, teaches us that God gives men gifts that differ in number and kind. What is vitally important is not the number, but the use that we make of those gifts. In the parable, one man received 5 talents, another 2, and another 1. It is not a man's talent that matters. What matters is how he uses it. God never demands from a man abilities which he doesn't have. God does demand from a man that he should use to the fullest the abilities which he does possess. Men are not equal in talent, but men can be equal in effort. The parable tells us that whatever talent we have, be it great or little, we must use it in the service of God. In the parable, their master calls the servants who exercise the use of the talents given them in a fruitful manner, good and faithful. In contrast, the servant who hid the talent given him, rather than use and develop it, is called wicked and slothful. What does this parable say to us about our relationship to God and what we are doing with the talents, that is, the gifts that he has given us to use to his glory and the benefit of others? In a book titled A Year of the Lord, Liturgical Bible Studies by Father Theodore Stylianopoulos, he writes the following. In the Gospel of Matthew, the above parable is trying to tell us about the relationship between the master and his servants. The master who leaves for a time and then returns is Christ. His servants are none other than his followers, the Christians. Thus, the basic point is clear. While the risen Christ reigns in heaven and the servant Christians are waiting for his return, they are not to be inactive, complacent, and stagnant, but rather eager to exercise the gifts, responsibilities, and demands the master has placed upon them.

According to the Gospel of St. Matthew, the best way to wait for the glorious coming of Christ is by living according to the teachings of Jesus. We are responsible for the gifts, talents, and opportunities for good that God has made possible. The gifts given vary, but the grace offered is the same. St. Paul reminds us that there are varieties of gifts, but the same Spirit, and there are varieties of service, but the same Lord, and there are varieties of working, but it is the same God who inspires them all in everyone. To each is given the manifestation of the Spirit for the common good, as read in the book of 1 Corinthians chapter 12, verses 4 to 7. We can't evade responsibility for ignoring our talents. We are fellow workers with God. We are stewards of every gift that He has granted, called to use those gifts for our own and our neighbor's salvation. The servant with the one talent was not condemned because he had only one talent. He was condemned because he failed to use the talent that he was given, and in addition, he blamed his sloth on his master. St. John Chrysostom, in his commentary on the Gospel of St. Matthew, writes, "Let us contribute alike money, eagerness in helping, care for others, and all things for our neighbor's benefit." For the talents in this parable are each person's ability and power, whether by caring for others, or by giving money, or by teaching, or by any other means. Let no one say, "I have but one talent, and I can do nothing." For you can bring about fruit, even with one talent. You are not poorer than the widow of the Gospels. You are not unlearned than Peter and John, who were uneducated common men, as read in the book of Acts, chapter 4, verse 13. But nevertheless, because they showed zeal and did all things for the common good, they attained to heaven. For nothing is so pleasing to God and makes one His friend as to live for the common benefit. Since we are strangers or stewards of God's gifts, each of us will give account of how we use the abundance of gifts given to us. God the Father, through the manifestation of His Son, has shown Himself to be a loving Father who loves His children and who sent His Son into the world not to condemn the world, but that the world might be saved through Him, as read in the Gospel of St. John, chapter 3, verse 17. On the awesome day of judgment, we will have to give an account of how we lived our lives in relation to others. God, however, is also asking us how we are presently living our lives in relation to others and using the gifts that He has given. How important this is for us individually and collectively. A society that permits or condones an attitude of unaccountability is condemned to suffer corruption, abuse, and irresponsible behavior. How important for us as Orthodox Christians and for the strength of our families and churches to use God's gifts to us in a responsible manner, which manifests our own personal sense and accountability to Him, and above all, our gratitude toward Him. The first two servants showed gratitude. They accepted their gifts in a positive manner and worked diligently to increase the portion of grace given to them. They didn't compare, the one having two talents looking to the one who had five and asking why or complaining that he too should have had as many. The parable ends on a sobering note. It lays down a rule of life which is universally true. It tells us that to him who has indeed been faithful, more shall be given, and that he who has not been faithful, the little that he does have will be taken away. For to everyone who has will more be given, and he will have abundance, but from him who has not, even what he has will be taken away, as read in the Gospel of St. Matthew, chapter 25, verse 29. One of the Church Fathers writes, "If a man has a talent and exercises it, he is progressively able to do more with it. But if he has a talent and fails to exercise it, he will inevitably lose it." That is equally true of playing golf, or playing the piano, or singing songs, or writing sermons, of carving wood, or thinking out ideas.
It is the lesson of life that the only way to keep a gift is to use it in the service of God and in the service of our fellow men. What kind of stewards are we? Slothful or grateful? May our gracious Lord grant that we strive always to be good and faithful in the use of the many gifts that He grants us, for His glory, in service to our fellow men, and the building up and strengthening of His church and her ministries, so that all might be saved and come to the knowledge of the truth, as read in the book of 1 Timothy, chapter 2, verse 4. Thank you, Father Schnuder, and back to you.

What is to be a faithful servant? A faithful servant is one that trusts and believes. A faithful servant is one that prays, holds on to God. A faithful servant is one that makes requests on behalf of other people. Faithful servant is one that hears his friends, his family, his neighbors' cries, and he places them before God. He says, Lord God, please be with John, Joe, Mary, Martha. Please be with James and Teresa, Emmanuel, and all the people that are in my life. Also, say a faithful servant is one that is sent by God to do a certain task. Faithful servant also is one that fulfills what God has asked him to do. A faithful servant is one that believes in God, that, Lord God, you put me here for a purpose and give me grace and blessing. Also remember that faithful servant, by the way, is one that, you know, could be a mum.

at work. Could be a family member caring for the sick, or faithful member caring for a sick child, or a mother, by the way, up all night to see her son or her daughter is very sick with high fever, but stays all night, by the way, to put the fever down, and then she gets ready at 6, 7 o'clock to get to work, leaving home at 7, then work all day, then come back in the afternoon because she couldn't take time off from work, but she goes all day back to work and come back in the afternoon to see her sick child. That is a faithful servant. That is a faithful mum. Or sometimes it's a faithful dad. Mind you, mum and dad, by the way, doing this work equally through. But I want to say to you that this is what I mean by faithful servant. Faithful servant is always ready to do the work that God has asked him. Could be a church. Could be, you know, Sunday school. Could be in the youth group meeting. Could be ladies' auxiliary. Or could be some activities that, please, do you mind helping out? Do you mind helping out? Do you mind helping out? Consider that as though that God is the one asking you to do that service. We don't realize that. And the other thing is, I want to say that the faithful servant, by the way, is a mother that never, never asks for praises. A faithful servant of God never seeks praise. He's never itchy in his ears for praise, but always wants to glorify God in all that she does, in all that he does. Because he believes and trusts in God, he receives his reward from heaven. When we look through the faithful servant, there's a couple of questions that I'd like to ask. Who is a faithful servant? Does the faithful servant live by faith? How does a faithful servant live and practice his faith? Abram was called the father of faith, and he was a faithful servant. Who were the faithful servants of the Bible? Why were they called faithful servants? And I want to give a couple of examples. First example we can look at is St. Mary, the Mother of God. The conversation between Angel Gabriel and St. Mary. What did she say to the angel? She said very clearly, "I am the handmaiden of the Lord." Are we able to say this, you know, with pure conscience and with pure spirit, and say to the Lord God, "Lord God, I am the handmaiden of yours. I'll do what you've asked me to do. I will go and do it." Mind you, one of the most challenging things sometimes is that we are placed in position of awkwardness. It means that that's where God wants me to be. That's where God desires me to be. Lord, I don't want to do this. I want to be there. I want you to do this. That's where I want you to be. Be reassured that this is where God wants you to be. The next example that I have is Samuel the prophet. Samuel, from a young age, very young age, and we find this in 1 Samuel chapter 3, verse 10. When Samuel said, "Speak, for his servant is listening."

When we look at the book of Matthew chapter 25, there is a few parables in that particular chapter. The first parable we find is the parable of the five wise virgins and the five foolish virgins. And we're also given the parable of what? Of the faithful servant. Also given the parable when Jesus said, I was hungry and you fed me. I was sick and you visited me. I was thirsty and you gave me a drink of water. I was in prison and you visited me. And the disciples said, Lord, Lord, Lord, when did we ever see you in one of those conditions? Jesus said, to whom you do the least, do it to me. So when we fed someone, do it to me. When we give a drink to someone, you've done it to me. So here we are given this wonderful expression of faithfulness. So being faithful in the gifts that God has given me. Two, being faithful in my spiritual life. Three, being faithful in my spiritual path and road. Four, being faithful in the path God has given me, God has given you. Five, being faithful in the small services that God has entrusted you with. And the last one, being faithful in the small things that God has given you with. We don't realize that being faithful as a husband and wife looking after our children. Being faithful at work. Being faithful if I'm a bus driver. Being faithful if I am a doctor looking after patients or as a nurse. Being faithful if I'm a childcare worker, because you are looking after the sons and daughters of the King. And the King here is none other than Jesus. And I don't think, but when we put in this context, our life is changed. As a mother, being faithful to look after the child that God has given me, because I'm looking after His child, His son, His daughter. And that's why, friends, when we put into this context, then we start to think about, where do I sit in all of this? I need to put all this into prayer and trust in God, that God is the one that answered me. God is the one that responded to me. Because Jesus said, ask, you shall receive. Seek, you shall find. And knock, and doors shall be opened to you. Glory be God, Father, Son, Holy Spirit. Amen.

0: In the name of the Father, and the Son, Holy Spirit, one God, amen.
1: What is meant by a faithful servant? And when I say faithful, I mean faithful. It's so important to understand the faithful servant. When we look at the two concepts, the word faithful and the word servant, and both have a linking verb. And the verb is a doing word. The servant does. The servant is doing. The servant responds. The servant is serving. And the word faithful is engaging with the master. That is the master Jesus. I need to be a faithful servant. And as a mother, I'm a faithful servant to my children, to my home, to my family. And being a faithful servant, meaning rain, hail or shine, sickness or no sickness, I wake up in order to prepare breakfast for my children, lunch for my children, dinner for my children. I wash, I clean, I do this. I don't looking for brownies. I don't look for praises. I do it regardless because I am a faithful mother. I am the faithful daughter. I am the faithful son. I'm the faithful father. And I do everything because I want to be faithful to none other than to Jesus Christ. We don't realize that the message of the gospel is that we become faithful sons and daughters of Jesus. Living the gospel, practicing the gospel. I might be a deacon here. I may sing and chant the tunes, but my chanting the tunes does not end here. I take the gospel, I take my deaconship to wherever I go outside the perimeters of the liturgy. And the word liturgy here could be also the Vespers, the Matins, the Tasbeha, or the word Tasbeha mean, friends, the praises of the church. I take it outside. I live as a deacon. And living a deacon here, it is not just the tunic of my white gown that I put, or the tunic wear of the liturgy. No, it is service, serving the table of the Lord outside in the community. That's what being a faithful son, faithful daughter. And when we look at the many examples, the first example we look at, for example, is the faithful servant of Ruth. What did Ruth do to be faithful to her mother-in-law, to Naomi? When we look at the faithfulness of Abraham, why is Abraham called the father of faith? Why do we look at the faithfulness of Adam and Eve? Yes, Adam and Eve did wrong in the paradise, but they were also faithful because God told them, be fruitful and multiply. Look after the garden. And they did this to the best of their ability. And Eve did the best of it. Ability, she fulfilled her role in raising the children that God gave her from her womb, from her body, and she raised more than 50 children, both sons and daughters, because that was the mission and that she was given to do. Faithful servant. I'm a faithful servant. Do I follow the word of God, the scriptures. Do I follow the Master in hearing His voice in my life? Do I follow the Master? The Master here is Jesus, Son of God, Jesus the Messiah, Jesus the Good Shepherd, Jesus that raised Lazarus from death, Jesus the one that died for him on the cross, Jesus that rose himself from the dead on the third day. Jesus is the one, Lord, God and Savior and Master. The Master tells me, love everyone. Love your neighbor. The Master tells me to love the stranger. The Master tells me, love your enemy. Do I do this faithfully? Or do I close my eyes on the enemy? Do I walk away from the enemy? Benedictine, by the way, it is not only chanting wah, wah, wah, wah, wah, wah, wah, wah, wah, wah, woo, ee, ah. No, it is love, forgiveness, kindness, mercy, and not on that, other word, yes, sir, yes, Master. Here, the Master is the Master of the Ma'alim. When Ma'alim tells you, do this, yes, Ma'alim. Ma'alim, for those listening to these words, the word Ma'alim means what? Teacher. So here, the teacher here is the one looking after me, teaching me the words, teaching me the singing, teaching me the praises, teaching me all these things. That's what we call the Ma'alim, because the Ma'alim is teaching me all these things. Friends, what do you think? Where is my life in Jesus? Let's all be faithful servants according to what God has given me as a son, as a daughter, as a mother, as a father, as a servant in Sunday school, servant in the youth meeting, servant in the church, servant in what God has given me. Let us be faithful. And word faithful is honest, integrity, sincere, willingly, and with willing heart. And Jesus said, just like Samuel said, when Samuel said, yes, Lord, I'm listening. What would you like me to do? And that is being faithful in the Lord. And glory to God, the Father, the Son, the Holy Spirit, amen. And all the people said, amen. Amen.

Greetings, my name's Abraham, and today I'll be talking to you about trusting the Master. The Lord is our Master, and we are His servants. And therefore, if you notice, sometimes if you ask, it takes time for the Lord to grant you, because the Lord knows when is the best time. And when it's good for you or it's not good for you. So therefore, in our life, we must put our trust in the Lord. As a quote Saint Paul, in everything give thanks to the Lord. So I will stop by with a quote as well. 3 is obtained not by the fulfillment of desires, but the removal of it. So, if we desire things of the worldly, there is without doubt that most of the time, the Lord does not give it to us, because the Lord knows that it is not good for us. It will lead us to more suffering and towards more meaningless things. And it will probably bring us further away from Him. So, in whatever things we have, we must always give thanks to the Lord. Because when we put our trust in Him, we must always have the gratitude in God, in our Master. Because without gratitude, many things in our life will be dissatisfactory. So one of the criteria when we put our trust in Him is to appreciate what the Lord has given us. And the greatest gift He has given us is His sacrifice. It's the salvation that He has granted us to be with Him. So that is the greatest gift that He has given us. And this is why, when we put our trust with Him, we must remember to appreciate what the Lord has done for us. And to know that the Lord will take care of us. So, not to look further, if you were to look outside, look at how green the trees are. That of itself is a proof that even nature puts their trust in God. So what more than us, humans, servants, that we do not trust God? So therefore, we must always remember that without God, we are nothing. Thank you, Father Shinoda, and back to you.

0: What happens when faith meets the pressures of modern life? Exams, social media, and an ever-changing world. Hello everyone, my name is Priscilla, and today I'm going to be giving a young individual's perspective on faith. In the Big 26, young individuals are often labelled as the online generation, or the generation that had never experienced life without technology. However, in our daily life, young people are often pressured to build a perfect image, whether that be online or face-to-face. Young people have such high pressures to always perform well, academically, socially, and professionally. However, faith teaches us that we should build a permanent identity, not one based on views or likes, and that we are loved for who we are. In our modern day, faith is essential in all aspects of it. As a young individual, to me, faith guides me in times of stress or anxiety. It reminds me that I should trust in God and that He has a plan for me. Faith also reminds me that no mark, number, like, or word describes me, and to stay true to myself even in times of doubt. Youth generally see faith as a personal transformation instead of strict tradition. Many young individuals, including myself, see faith as a sort of emotional resilience, healing, and mental support when we can't find anyone to speak to that will understand us. So, to our youth today, faith is not about having all the answers. It's about trusting God even when we don't understand what lies ahead. For me, as a young individual navigating a constantly changing world, faith gives me strength, a hope, and a sense of purpose, reminding me that no matter what challenges we face, we're never alone because God is always with us. From a young person's perspective, faith isn't just a tradition nor a set of rules. It's trust, hope, guidance, and strength, helping us to stay true to who we are and reminding us that our value comes from God. Thank you, Father Shinoda, and back to you.
1: Hi, I'm Ilari, and I'll be talking about trusting and believing on Jesus. True faith involves three steps: knowing the facts, agreeing that they are true, and placing your total reliance on them. Believing in Jesus means giving up control, trusting that He has a powerful plan for your life, and relying on His strength during difficult times. Trusting Jesus does not mean that we will never face challenges. There will be times when we feel worried, confused, or uncertain about the future. However, Jesus teaches us not to be afraid. He walks beside us through every trial and never abandons His people. When we put our trust in Him, we learn to rely on His wisdom instead of our own understanding. As Christians, we should trust Jesus, not only in good times, but also in the difficult times. It is easy to have faith when everything is going well, but true faith is shown when we continue to believe, even during struggles. By reading the Bible, praying daily, and following His example, we strengthen our relationship with Him. The more we trust Jesus, the more we understand His goodness and His purpose for our lives. Believing in Jesus means that more than simply knowing who He is. It means having faith in His words, following His teachings, and obeying His commandments, not just in your heart, but physically, and not just physically, but in your heart. Jesus showed His great love for us through His life, His miracles, and His sacrifice. Because of His love, we can approach Him in prayer and know that He hears every word we say. He gives us strength when we are weak, courage when we are afraid, and peace when we are troubled. When we believe in Jesus, it gives us the strength to do anything. We will feel invincible and strong with our faith in Him, because it makes us feel safe, knowing that there is a God out there who will protect us because He loves us, like a shepherd looking after his sheep. A verse about trusting in Jesus is Acts chapter 16, verse 31, where it says, "They replied, Believe in the Lord Jesus and you will be saved, you and your household. The meaning of this verse is that if you believe in Jesus and have faith in Him completely and put your life and dedication into Him, or even just believe in Him and go to church and be faithful like that instead of faking it, then you'll go to heaven. And if you pull other people in with you and they start to believe in God, then they will also come to heaven with you. We could be faithful servants to God by having faith in Him and praying to Him every day and loving Him every day and encouraging others to be closer to Him. And instead of making fun of others, we can bring them closer to God by being kind to them and being an example of Christianity. Thank you for listening, and back to you, Abu Nishnodov.

0: Hi, my name is Ollie. Today I'll be talking about something that is a big principle of the Orthodox faith. First, let me ask you a question. What does it mean to be faithful? Well, today I'll be answering this question from a part of an article by the Orthodox Church in America, Faithfulness. According to the scriptures, one of the main characteristics of God is his absolute faithfulness. This virtue in man is also considered to be one of the fruits of the Holy Spirit, as said in Galatians chapter 5 verse 22. To be faithful means to be absolutely true to one's word, to be totally loyal in one's devotion, to be completely steadfast and unwavering in one's own calling and vocation. It also means to remain in humble service, in truth and in love, no matter what the conditions or consequences. To be faithful means to be courageous and to be and to do that which one must be and do by God's will, regardless of any rejection by others and in spite of any lack of recognition or appreciation. God Himself is perfectly faithful. He has made promises and declared covenants, keeping his word no matter what man does. When men are adulterous and faithless, God remains faithful. For the Lord has sworn and will not change his mind, as said in multiple parts of the Bible, such as Psalm 110. If we deny him, he will deny us. If we are faithless, he will remain faithful, for he cannot deny himself, in 2 Timothy chapter 2. The spiritual person is the one who is faithful to his calling, fulfilling every good resolution and bearing fruit patiently with the gifts and talents given by God. The spiritual person is faithful in every little thing, every thought, every word, every deed, according to the measure of faith which God has assigned to him, said in Romans 12. Such faithfulness is the main teaching in Christ's parable of the talents. The one who faithfully and without fear develops and grows with that which the Lord has provided is the one who hears the voice of the Master. This article talks to us about how to be faithful, there are multiple things that includes. And the reason we are being faithful is that's what God is doing, and that was what Jesus was doing on earth. He was the true epitome of faithfulness. So by following his path of faithfulness, we can follow him and love him and have eternal life through him. Do you remember the questions I had at the beginning? Well, the answer to those questions are, to be faithful means multiple things, such as being loyal in the devotion to God, and to be courageous to do whatever God needs us to do, which we all know. And it doesn't matter the situation, it doesn't matter if other people think that's not true. If God tells us to do something, true faithfulness means we do it without hesitation and without doubt. Overall, this tells us that if we are faithful, then we're fully steadfast and following God, and therefore we can have eternal life through him. Thanks, Father Shinoda. Over to you.
1: Have you ever wondered why faith is called a journey and not a destination? Hello everyone, my name is Irini, and today's topic is about the journey of faith. A journey has unexpected turns, difficult climbs, and moments where the path ahead seems unclear. Faith is much the same. There are days when we feel close to God and days when we feel distant. But every step, whether easy or difficult, is an opportunity to grow in trust and love. One of the most inspiring examples is St. Peter the Apostle, when Jesus called him to step out onto the water. St. Peter did something impossible. He actually walked. But the moment he focused on the wind and the waves instead of Christ, he began to sink. Even then, Jesus reached out his hand and lifted him up. This reminds us that faith is not about never stumbling. It's about always trying to reach for God and allowing him to guide us. Our own lives are filled with storms too. We face disappointment, fear, uncertainty, and moments when we wonder if God is listening. Yet it is often in those very moments that our faith grows the most. Through prayer, reading the Holy Bible, worship, and sincere repentance, we learn to rely not on our own strength, but on God's unfailing love and mercy. The Bible tells us in Proverbs chapter 3, verses 5 to 6, "Trust in the Lord with all your heart and lean not on your own understanding." These words remind us that we do not have to see the whole path ahead. We only need to trust the one who leads us. So, wherever you are on your journey today, remember that God is not waiting only at the finish line. He walks with us through every joy, every struggle, and every victory. And as we continue to follow Him with humility and perseverance, we discover that the true goal of faith is not simply reaching a destination, but becoming closer to Him each day. As one saying beautifully puts it, "A smooth sea never made a skilled sailor." In the same way, the challenges we face can strengthen our faith, deepen our character, and teach us to trust in God more fully. Every step of the journey has a purpose, and every faithful step brings us closer to Him. Thank you, Father Shinoda. Back to you.
2: Hi, my name is Esther, and I'll be talking to you about I Believe. I believe in Jesus Christ, my Lord, Savior, and King. As a Coptic Orthodox Christian, I believe in the teachings of handed down by the apostles and preserved by the church. Jesus is the light of the world, the good shepherd and the way, the truth and the life. I believe that God calls me to be one of his faithful servants. By following Jesus, praying, showing kindness and helping others, I can serve God every day and grow in faith. I believe that every person is special and deserves to be treated with love, dignity and respect because we are all created in God's image. I believe that Jesus Christ is both fully God and fully man. He came to teach us love, humility, forgiveness, compassion and obedience to God. His teachings guide me to make good choices, be honest and grateful, forgive others and help those in need. The Holy Bible teaches, "For God so loved the world that he gave his only begotten Son, that whoever believes in him should not perish but have everlasting life." John chapter 3 verse 16. I believe that Jesus died on the cross for our sins and rose from the dead on the third day. Through his resurrection, he defeated sin and death and gave us the hope of eternal life. The resurrection is the foundation of my faith and the greatest sign of God's love for humanity. Jesus said, "I am the resurrection and the life. He who believes in me, though he may die, he shall live." John chapter 11 verse 25. I believe that Jesus ascended into heaven and sits at the right hand of his Father. I also believe that he will come down again in glory to judge the living and the dead, and his kingdom will have no end. My faith gives me strength during difficult times, hope when I feel discouraged, and peace when I face challenges. I trust that God is always with me, helping and guiding me through every situation. Jesus said, "Come to me, all you who labor and are heavy laden, and I will give you rest." Matthew chapter 11, verse 28. Through prayer, reading the Holy Bible, participating in the Holy Sacraments, and serving others, I grow closer to Christ each day. I strive to live according to his commandments and share his love with those around me. You shall love the Lord your God with all your heart, with all your soul, and with all your mind. Matthew chapter 22, verse 37. I pray that my faith may continue to grow and that I may follow Jesus Christ faithfully throughout my life. May my words and actions reflect his love so that others may see Christ through me.

0: Christ fills me with hope, joy, peace, and purpose. With God's help, I strive to be a faithful servant, a loving friend, and a witness to His truth and love every day. Thank you, Father Schnuller. Back to you.
1: Hi guys, my name is Ishvin. Today I'll be talking about Heal Me, O Lord. Heal Me, O Lord is a prayer from Jeremiah chapter 17, verse 14 that expresses complete trust in God's power to heal and save. In this verse, the prophet Jeremiah asks God for healing, not from physical illness, but also emotional, mental, and spiritual struggles. The prayer reflects the belief that true healing and salvation come from God alone and cannot be achieved through human effort. It also shows faith, gratitude, as Jeremiah praises God while even asking for help. For Christians, this verse is a reminder that we can turn to God in times of pain, fear, sickness, or hardship, knowing that He is loving, compassionate, and faithful. Heal Me, O Lord encourages believers to trust in God's plan, seek His guidance through prayer, and have hope that He can continue to provide comfort and reassurance, reminding Christians that God cares deeply for every part of their lives. It is also that He is always present to offer healing, peace, and hope. Heal Me, O Lord is significant because it comes immediately after Jeremiah contrasts those who trust in people with those who trust in God. The verse highlights that genuine healing begins with faith and dependence on God rather than human strength or worldly solutions. Jeremiah's prayer also reflects his personal suffering as a prophet. He had been rejected, mocked, and persecuted for faithfully delivering God's message. So his request for healing includes relief from emotional pain, discouragement, and the burden of his mission. The word here, heal me, O Lord, and I will be healed, show Jeremiah's certainty that God's healing is complete and perfect, unlike temporary human remedies. The verse also reveals an important biblical theme of restoration, where God not only heals individuals, but also restores people's relationship with Him after they turned away. This points forward to the ministry of Jesus Christ, whose miracles of healing demonstrated God's compassion and whose death and resurrection made spiritual healing and reconciliation with God possible. Thank you for listening. Hope you're having a great day, and back to you, Abba Nishnota.

Hi, my name is Florence, and I'll be talking to you today about believing in the Master. My friends, this day and age, many believers are being fought against having faith in God. They are fought with both internally and externally. Internally, through spiritual warfare, fighting the mind and heart, and externally, fighting people's outer influences and values that may press hard against us. Both internal and external forces are waging hard against Christ's children. Satan has been fighting the believers for centuries, but unfortunately, more prevalent amongst God's children in this time and age. As some may say, this is the last hour. Believing sometimes can be both negative. For example, our faith in Christ may not be as

strong and weaken in time of trial and adversity. Hence, the believer loses their faith and may in turn deny their faith. But as long as they're physically breathing, they're given steadfast hope and are blessed with tender mercies of our Lord. They can choose either to run back to the Lord and surrender, or continue to be deceived by the devil. Thus, the positive side of believing in our Master is so beneficial to the believer, both spiritually and mentally. It offers a holistic healing to the true believer. Every part of the believer's life is carefully taken care of. You may argue and say, I'm walking the path of God and have begged God many times to heal my ailments, but he refuses to answer my prayer. I mean physical ailments. Well, my friend, in God's unique wisdom, knowledge and understanding, we need to fully trust and believe that firstly, he is our loving Father and does only what's best for our salvation. Belief in God's true love for you. You know and understand that if God was truly your Father, as you believe and claim others that he is, then you would not stop and think for a second why he hasn't heeded your prayer. If you truly believe in God, then you would understand that it's all for your benefit. Ask God to grant you a strong believing heart that does not shake in adversity, does not crumble when things don't go according to our will, which is based on our limited knowledge and understanding. We, my friends, unfortunately can't visualize the bigger picture. Admit to God your limitations and plead with him that you may follow him till the end, as God has promised that he who endures to the end shall be saved. So hold on, my friend, to your faith, that it may not be shaken by various trials or temptations. No matter how fierce that battle will try to overcome you and bring you down, both physically and mentally, do not surrender, my friends. Believe in God's compassion and tender mercies. Even if you have to make yourselves Bible verses into flashcards, specific Bible verses, and use them when temptation strikes. Repeating God's word continuously is a great weapon in both enraging Satan and destroying all his wicked tactics. Hold on, be steadfast in the Lord. Believing in the Master will make you become prosperous and victorious. Thanks, Father Shinoda.

Hi there, my name is Michael, and today I want to reflect with you in a very simple concept. What does it mean to live a life of a faithful servant? Now, a lot of us might think that a faithful servant is somewhat of a superhero, someone who has unnatural powers or anything like that. We often view them as someone who can fix every problem, carry every burden, and someone who can actually also aggressively fight through every single obstacle by their own strength. We sometimes think that if we just strive just a little bit harder, pray a little bit louder, or work a little bit longer, we can try to steer our life through any storm. But what I wanted to focus on and actually contemplate with you guys about is that there is a very simple little verse that is hidden in a very dramatic shipwreck of St. Paul that actually completely redefines the life of faith. If we look at Acts chapter 27, St. Paul in it is a prisoner bound for a ship bound for Rome. All of a sudden, a fierce hurricane force called the Euryclidon strikes the vessel. For days, the crew does everything humanely possible. They bind the ship, they lower the gear, they throw even some of the cargo overboard. They fight with the wind, with every ounce of their human strength, but the storm is just simply too strong and too massive for them. And then verse 15 gives us a very incredible raw statement. And it basically says, so when the ship was caught and could not head into the wind, we let her drive. It's actually even more beautiful in Arabic where it says, سَلَّمْنَا فَصَرْنَا نُحْمَلْ. And loosely translated from Arabic, it's actually, we surrendered and we were carried. Think about the profound relief in those four words. We surrendered and we were carried. These come at a point where the headwind of life is too violent for human strength. The faithful servant here recognizes his boundary. And then they realize that with their own strength, they can't face the winds. The ultimate act of survival and the ultimate act of faith is to let go of the steering wheel and hand it over to the Almighty. Now, this is a concept that so many of us actually struggle with. We struggle to simply let go. We struggle to let Jesus take the wheel. We struggle to surrender, basically. But we sometimes try to control the outcome, and many a times it actually fails us because we lean on our human strength. However, I wanted to talk to you about what surrendering means in a modern world. In society today, for you to surrender to something can actually be construed as you are giving up or you're a failure. It sounds like you're throwing up your hands in defeat. But in the terms from the faithful servant, سَلَّمْنَا, we surrendered, this is the highest form of courage. It actually means saying, Lord, I have done all that I can possibly do. I cannot control the outcome of this situation. I cannot fix this situation. I cannot try to take away any of these pains that I am facing. So I yield control to you. I hand over to you. However, what really hits with me personally, when we say, سَلَّمْنَا وَصِرْنَا نُحْمَلْ, and so we are carried. When you stop trying to force the ship against the wind, in your own flesh, a beautiful mystery occurs. The very storm that threatened to break you becomes the wind that carries you forward. You discover that you are no longer sustained by your own fragile energy, but you are being lifted, sustained, and driven by the fierce protective grace of the Holy Spirit. A faithful servant isn't defined by how much they can control, but by whom they can trust when everything is out of control. You look, for example, at our wonderful priests, and I look at them sometimes in the midst of the strongest of headwinds. You know, we keep seeing and hearing about issues that are currently happening within the church, within the society, and everything like that. Yet these people, whenever I speak to them, I get a sense of peace because
they look at me and smile. And basically, I see the courage of St. Paul in their eyes. سَلَّمْنَا فَصِرْنَا نُحْمَلْ. So, what can we do as human beings about these things? We can try to control as many outcomes as we humanly can, but ultimately, it's all within God's hands. Now, when you try to stop forcing the ship against it, you actually have the best outcome that you possibly can, because you are letting Jesus or Christ take the wheel. So, to wrap up another week, look at the storms raging in our own lives right now. What kind of headwinds are you fighting? Are you fighting one with your family, your career, your health, all of these different things that are leaving you completely deflated or completely depleted? Take a cue from St. Paul's ship. Stop striving. Stop trying to outmaneuver the storm. Bring your burdens to the altar tonight and whisper those life-changing words. سَلَّمْنَا فَصِرْنَا نُحْمَلْ. We handed over and therefore we were carried. Surrender the timeline. Surrender the anxiety. Surrender the expectations. Let go of everything and watch how beautifully the hands of God will carry you throughout the deepest waters to a safe harbor. That's all from me today. Back to you, Father Shenouda.

In the name of the Father, the Son, the Holy Spirit, one God. Amen. Our segment today is about being a faithful servant. Now, being a faithful servant takes commitment. So let's have a look at the commitments first, and then we go into the faithfulness. Commitments is, the church fathers have always said that it is one of the important characteristics of any spiritual path. If you are not committed to anything, if you're not committed to work, home, uni, stuff like that, then there's nothing there. So commitment is one of the most important characteristics of the spiritual path. He who does not adhere to these commitments is by no means spiritual. So basically, if you can't commit, you can't have spiritual life. Basically, your spiritual life will be just on the surface and doesn't have any meaning. You're just going there to serve. Yeah, they told you to serve. So you go serve and then come out and that's it. It's just like, it's like a job. No. There's commitment in the service. You have to be faithful because the Lord has entrusted you to give His words to these people that He paid money, not paid money, that He paid blood, His blood for it. So a spiritual person commits himself to every word he says, every promise he made, and every covenant between him and God. He commits that. He commits that. That's the faithful servant. He commits, if I'm going to be a servant to the Lord, okay, there's going to be a covenant between me and him, and that is, I am going to serve my Lord honestly. I'm going to commit to serve him honestly. And that's how it is. That's how it is. He abides in certain principles. That you have certain principles, you have certain values, morals, spiritual rules. Yes, you do. Because you've committed to that. You've committed to the church. You've committed to the Lord's path, the Lord's way. The Lord's way have rules, have principles, have values, have Christian values, not the world's value. That's what it is. That's the difference. Okay, that's why you have to commit, to be committed to. Then it becomes a spiritual rules. You have that. He lives responsibly and is respected by all. So once we actually commit to these things, this is basically what, you know, what a servant is all about. He commits himself to everything that the Lord says, to every word that the Lord said. So every word that comes out of your mouth, it's coming out of the Lord's mouth. Because He's saying His words. You're not saying your words. You've committed to serve these people that He has paid a, His blood and His body for us. He committed to that. Every word He says, like as a servant, every word that you say has a greater weight and importance, and it is better than any written or hearing sermons or any written agreement or anything at all. That it's amazing. They said that the word that comes out of you has weight because these are the words of the Lord Himself. That's when you are committed to His word, to the Bible. That's how you become a faithful servant, because you committed to Him. It's better than any written or hearing any sermon and whatsoever. Even if he doesn't speak, even if you don't speak, even if you don't talk and you just nod your head in agreement, this is what the church father is saying, you know, is an approval. That is an acknowledgement that you will adhere to the agreement of the Lord that you had with Him. Amazing. It's beautiful. And He also, as a servant, as a committed servant, as a faithful servant, you are committed to His spiritual principles and relationship with God. We are committed to Him as being faithful servant. We committed to Him. We work for Him. Okay? Not as in like, you know, you work outside, but no. We do His work. He's using us. This is out of His humility that he's using us to be His tools to preach His words to others. He could have done it. I mean, He can do it Himself. But he said, like, I want you to be in partnership with me. Come and help me. Come and work with me. It's out of His humility. It's massive humility that He let us, you know, do His work. It's amazing. So you're committed to His spiritual principles and in relationship with God, obeying Him and keeping His commandments. Very important, keeping His command, because people will look at you. People will look at the servants.
If you don't commit and if you don't do the commandment of the Lord, you expect the people that you're preaching or teaching to do the same, you're not going to do it. They're not going to do it because they can't see you. They can't see you doing the commandment of the Lord. They can't see you living the Christian principles. That's how you become faithful. That's how you can be committed. Because once you are committed to Christ and to His words, that's it. You belong to Him. Then every word that comes out of you, every behavior, every action that comes out of you, it has weight. The people will look at you and they said, this person really is a true believer in God, and he does His word, and he does everything that the Lord asks him to do. It's beautiful. That's what commitment is all about. And being, to be a faithful servant, it's an amazing. The Lord Jesus Christ Himself, He called us to be faithful. He called us to this faithfulness, to this commitment. Why? When He talked about faithfulness in the service, and to have faith and to be wise steward, okay, whom his master will make ruler over his household, and to give them their portion of food in due season. This is in Luke 12:42. And he said that the Lord Jesus Christ also mentioned the faithfulness as a criteria, and as a sort of a way of judgment. That's going to be something to be judged with, at the gateway of entering the heaven. Have you been faithful to me or not? Have you, like the steward, that steward who was faithful in his household, he gave him everything and told him to run it, and he ran it faithfully. Are you like this person? I have entrusted you with my people. Were you faithful to them? Did you give them the right way? And this is going to be sort of the scale that's going to be, that you and I are going to be measured when we enter heaven. Have I said the Lord's voice? Have I said the Lord's commandments, the Lord's words, or did I say my words? Was I faithful to myself in front of the children, or was I faithful to the Lord Himself? I gave them Your word. This is what the Lord said in his last prayer. He said that I have taught them everything about You. It's amazing. It's beautiful. and then he says that he obviously if that person is worthy, he will say to that person who is worthy to enter His kingdom. He said, tell him, well done, good and faithful servant. You were faithful over a few things. I will make you ruler over many things. Enter into the joy of your Lord. Matthew 25:21-23. This is when the Lord was giving all His talents, and the talents, the people were faithful. You and I has been giving talents. We need to be faithful in these talents, and we need to invest it. And this is what, so we can hear that beautiful voice, well done, good and faithful servants. You were faithful over many things, that the things that I have given you, you were faithful in doing that. You have served my people very well. I will make you ruler over many things. Enter. That's the beautiful word that I want to hear, that you and I want to hear. Enter into the joy of your Lord. Matthew 25. So commitment bring faithfulness. Okay? When you are committed to the Lord, you will be faithful. So to extend, we should be faithful. The Lord says that be faithful until death, and I will give you the crown of life. This is in Revelation 2, verse 10. So the Lord is asking here, asking all of us, servants, congregation, clergy, everyone. He's asking us to be faithful until the end, until death. And if we are faithful until this, I will give you the crown of life. The Lord will give us the crown of life. Okay? Until this means that is that to the point at which you sacrifice yourself and your life for the sake of faithfulness. See? You're sacrificing yourself. So it doesn't mean that you bend your way so you can be with the crowd. No. We don't do that. We never do that in our church. Okay?
to the point of which you sacrifice yourself of you and your life for the sake of faithfulness. Then this reminds us of what St. Paul have said, the apostle in Hebrews, when he rebuked them in the, for their faithfulness in resisting, you know, sin, saying, you have not yet resisted to bloodshed, striving against sin. This is in Hebrews 12, verse 4. So until death, that is, even if the matter leads to shedding one's blood, to in striving against sin, yes, you can. And we've seen this all around the church history and currently now as well. So we need to be faithful. We need to be committed to the Lord, so we can be faithful servants, and that what brings you to be a really true servant of the Lord, when you become committed to Him, when you become faithful to Him, not to anyone else, when you are doing His work, His words, His promises. That's what a servant, what a faithful servant is. And glory be to God forever and ever. Amen.

0: Hi, my name is Rebecca, and today I'll be reading 80 Days Journey with the Desert Fathers by Palladius, Bishop of Heliopolis. Day 61. Two Fathers Who Went Naked. Abba Macarius the Egyptian once came from Skeets to the mountain of Nitria to the offering of Abba Pumbu. The fathers said to him, "Speak with the brethren, O father." He said, "I am not yet a monk, but have seen monks. For once when I was sitting in my cell at Skeets, my thoughts said to me, 'Go out into the desert and consider intensely what you will see there.' I remained 5 years struggling with my thought and trying it, lest it might be from Satan. Since the thought continued with me, I rose up and journeyed into the inner desert, and I found there a fountain of water with an island in the middle of it. The beasts of the desert used to drink therefrom, and I saw in the midst of the beasts two naked men. Fear took up its abode in my limbs, and I thought that they were perhaps spirits. When they saw that I was afraid, they spoke to me and said, 'Do not fear, we are also men.' I said to them, 'Where are you from? How have you come into this desert?' They said to me, 'We were once in a large monastery. The desire of us both was the same. We went out and came here, where we have been for 40 years. One of us is Egyptian and the other is Libyan.' They also questioned me, saying, 'What news is there in the world? Do the waters of the river come as usual? Is the world flourishing?' I said to them, 'Yes.' I also asked them, 'How can I become a monk?' They said, 'Unless a man makes himself to be remote from everything which is in this world, he cannot be a monk.' I said to them, 'I am feeble and I am not yet able to do as you do.' They said to me, 'If you cannot do as we do, sit in your cell and weep for your sins.' I asked them, 'When it is winter, are you not frozen? In the season of the heat, aren't your bodies consumed?' They answered me, saying, 'God in his providence has made us to be so that in the winter we do not freeze, and in the summer we are not burnt up.' It was because of this that I said, 'I am not yet a monk, but I have seen monks. Permit me to be silent.' A certain old man who went naked. They used to speak of a certain solitary monk who went out to the desert carrying his apparel on his shoulder. He had gone on a journey of 3 days, climbed a rock and saw below him an old man who was grazing like the beasts. He came down secretly and gave chase to him. The old man was naked and his soul had diminished to such a degree that he could not bear the smell of men. He was able to remove himself from them and to make his escape by flight. Having taken flight, that brother pursued him and cried out to him, saying, 'I am following you for God's sake, wait for me.' Then the old man answered him, saying, 'I for God's sake also am fleeing from you.' Finally, casting away from him the garment which was on his shoulder, he pursued him with all his might. As soon as the old man saw that he had cast away his garments, he waited for him. When the brother came up with him, the old man said, 'As you did cast away from you the things of the world, I waited for you.' Then that brother entreated him, saying, 'Speak to me a word of advice that I may be redeemed by.' The old man said to him, 'Flee from the children of men, keep silence, and you shall live.' Naked old man who fed with the beasts. A certain brother came to the monks who lived in that spot where there were 12 wells of water, 70 palm trees, and where Moses and the people of Israel encamped when they left Egypt. That brother told them the following story, saying, 'I once had it in my mind to go into the inner desert and see if there was any man living therein. I went on a journey of 4 days and 4 nights. I found a certain cave. Having approached it, I looked inside it. I saw a man sitting there. I knocked at the door according to the custom of the monks, so that he might come out to me, and I might salute him. But he never moved, for he was dead. I did not hesitate or draw back, but I went in and laid my hand upon his shoulders. He crumbled into dust and became nothing at all. In wonderment, I came out of that place and journeyed on again in the desert. I saw another cave by the side that had traces of men. I plucked up courage and drew near to it. I knocked, and no man answered to me. I went inside, found no man, then came outside. I said within myself, the holy man will soon come here. When it was evening, I saw a number of beasts which are called buffaloes. The servant of God was in their midst, naked, and his hair was used as a covering for his shame. When he saw me, he stood up in prayer, for he thought that I was a spirit. He was greatly vexed by an evil spirit, as subsequently he told me. I understood this matter and said to him, I am a man, O Holy One. Look at my footprints and touch me, for I am flesh and blood. After he prayed, I answered, Amen. And he looked at me, took heart, and brought me into his cave, saying, Why did you come here? I said to him, That I might be blessed by the servants of God if I come into this desert. He has not deprived me of my desire. I also asked him, How did you come here? How do you live? He began to speak to me. I was once in a monastery where my work was to weave linen. The thought came to me that I would leave it and dwell by myself. My mind said, You will be able to live in seclusion and to entertain strangers with the results of your labor. Your wages will be more than enough for you. I agreed with my thoughts and I carried them into effect. I built a habitation and took up my abode therein. Men used to come to me and carry away my work. While I was doing this, giving my work for the benefit of strangers, the poor Satan, the enemy, cast his arrows at me. He flattered me by causing a certain virgin to come to me with the excuse that she wished to buy the labor of my hands. I gave her what she wanted. Satan stirred her up with one excuse or the other. She used to always come to me. When she had been accustomed to come and acquired freedom of speech with me, she began to come near me. She would take hold of my hands and laugh. She was so bold as to eat with me. Subsequently, we conceived and brought forth iniquity. Having lived with her in this fallen condition for 6 months, I thought in my mind that whether it was today or tomorrow or at some future time, however far off that time might be, I should be delivered over to everlasting torment. A man who takes a wife, the wife of another man, and seduces her, is delivered over to the punishment of the law. How much greater, then, will be the punishment of the man who was seduced by a woman who has been betrothed to Christ? Straight away I was determined to come to this desert and leave everything I had behind me. I went out secretly and found this cave, this fountain, and this palm which is in front of it, which produces 12 clusters of dates each year. It thus yields each month what is sufficient for me for the whole month. After some time, the hair of my body grew long and my clothes wore out. My hair covered my bodily shame. I have now been here for 30 years. I questioned him further, saying, Was your mind disturbed about anything during the first years of your life here? He said to me, I was greatly afflicted at first, and I used to throw myself upon the ground because of pain in my liver. I could not stand up to say my prayers, but was obliged to make supplications to God, lying on the ground. While I was in this tribulation, I saw a man come, stood by my side, and said to me, What is your pain? At these words, I gained a little strength, and I replied, My liver troubles me and causes me pain. He said to me, Show me where the place is. Having shown him, he spread out his fingers and his hands and slit up my body as with a sword. He took my liver and showed me the sore on it. Then he removed the pain. Having made the place whole again, he said to me, Behold, you are healed. Serve Christ, your Lord, as is appropriate for him. I have been healed since that day and live here now without any pain. I entreated him to permit me to live in the first cave in which I saw the dead monk. He said to me, You are not able to endure the attacks of the devil. Knowing that what he said to me was right, I entreated him to pray for me and to dismiss me. I have narrated this story to you and my brethren so that we may be zealous in the spiritual life and its work of excellence. May you attain the everlasting life. May our Lord in his grace and goodness make us worthy to receive it. Back to you, Father Shinoda.
1: Now we're ready for Did You Know? Did you know the Bible teaches us in Lamentations 3:22, Great is your faithfulness, meaning God is always faithful. Did you know in 2 Timothy 2:13, writes, if we are faithless, God remains faithful. Did you know the fruit of the Spirit is love, joy, peace, patience, kindness, goodness, and faithfulness? Did you know examples of faithful people in the Bible? Abraham trusted God's promise. Moses was faithful and led God's people. Daniel remained faithful despite the persecution. Ruth showed her loyal faithfulness to her family and to mother-in-law. Paul faithfully served Christ through hardships. Did you know that the Bible reminds us, well done, good and faithful servant, enter into the joy of your Lord, of your Master. Matthew 25:21. Did you know in Revelation 2:10, be faithful unto death and I will give you the crown of life? Did you know that Jesus is Lord? Did you know that Jesus is Son of God? Did you know that Jesus loves you? Did you know that Jesus is the resurrection and the life?
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1: Hope you enjoyed today's program titled The Faithful Servant As Much As Me and My Team at Coptic Voice Radio Enjoy Putting It Together. Yes, being a faithful servant, by the way, starts with the small things. And we are encouraged to be faithful in the small things. Don't let anything come your way and into your heart and into your life that will rock your relationship with God. The devil wants to rock our relationship with him. He wants to rock our faithfulness. But be reassured, what the assurance is, that is, your mercies, O Lord, are renewed every morning. Meaning to say that God is always faithful and will never turn back on us because of his love. Is genuine, authentic. His love is great. His love that led him to the cross for our stead. Friends, only if we understood that, then we realize the great men and women of the Bible, Abraham, Isaac and Jacob, Ruth, Samuel, Daniel, and the list are endless. Why? They are there for our example, how we may live a life with God in faithfulness. In your own context, friends, be reassured, each of us' context is different, but God will accept all of us in our own context of being faithful, servant, sons and daughter of God. Next week's program, friend, is titled The Virtues of Love. So what is meant by the virtues of love? That is next week's topic and program. And be kind to each other, love each other, be humble and meek, be as Jesus to your neighbor, love mankind, love the gospel, live the gospel, practice the gospel, and friends, be a light in your own community. Be a light to the world. Looking forward to being with you next week. A question for me? You can write it at shanuti@copticvoiceradio.org.au. May God bless you. And Nona, your last words for this program.
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3: 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Depart in peace. 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

0: 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And lead us not into temptation, but deliver us from the evil one. 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
7: Yeah.
1: I sada idemo dalje, je li tako, Amerika?
7: Pa nadam se da idemo dalje.
1: Ok, hvala.
7: Ništa.
1: And now I would like to ask young Bosi coach Danis Vugdalić to analyze the game we just saw.
8: I think it was a very comfortable win near the end. I think in the first half we dominated the start and we scored, and Ana Begovic scored a really good goal. Jeko did a great pass that led to an own goal. So I think it was a very comfortable start, but then they got a little bit shaky as Qatar found the goal to make it 2-1, and I was a bit worried, but Bosnia came through. They subbed on Mahmic and he scored a crucial goal to help us win the game. I think we controlled the game at the back passing, and when we did really good with the wing play and crossing. We also won a lot of fouls, so I think Bosnia played good, and let's hope to get a good result against the US.
1: Thank you, Danis, and what we can expect with America?
8: I think America is a very offensive team, so I feel like their defense is going to be lacking, because I think they'll play the overlap a lot. They're going to use their defenders to help the attack, so I reckon our strategy to beat them would be counterattacks and wing play, of course, but we have to watch the defense. The defense has to be on point, because America is a very offensive team and they can't be underestimated.
1: Thank you, Danis. Samo naprijed, Zmajevi!

брате, još vas sanjam svake noći.

0: Thank you all for being here and for standing with us in remembrance. It is now my honor to officially commence today's commemorative program. Our first official address will be delivered by President of Legislative Council of New South Wales. Please join me in welcoming the Honorable Ben Franklin.
1: Well, thank you very much. And can I begin by acknowledging the Consul of Bosnia

0: Herzegovina, all members of the Consular Corps who are with us today, distinguished guests, members of the Bosnian community, survivors and family members, and everyone gathered here today. It really is an honour to welcome you to the Parliament of New South Wales for this very important commemoration. 31 years is a long time. Long enough that many young Australians know little of Srebrenica. Long enough that some may wonder why we continue to gather year after year to remember events that took place on the other side of the world. And yet we do gather, because some events transcend geography. They become part of our common human story. Today we remember more than 8,000 men and boys murdered in July 1995. We remember the fathers, sons, brothers and husbands who never returned home. We remember the families whose lives were changed forever. And we acknowledge the survivors who continue to carry memories that most of us can never imagine. Today in this Parliament we honour those who were lost. We stand with those who survived, and we recommit ourselves to the values of dignity and justice, remembrance and peace. That is why we remember Srebrenica. That is why we gather, still, 31 years later.
1: It's now my privilege to invite our keynote speaker, Mr. Graham Blewitt. As a former deputy prosecutor of the International Criminal Tribunal for the former Yugoslavia, Mr. Blewitt played a significant role in advancing accountability and justice for victims of war crimes and genocide. Please join me in welcoming Mr. Graham Blewitt.
2: Good afternoon, everybody. It's a real pleasure and honour to be here today. I must think that 31 years ago, I didn't think I'd be standing here in the New South Wales Parliament commemorating the genocide that was Srebrenica. It's also a pleasure to meet a lot of the relatives and survivors of people who witnessed the fall of Srebrenica. Even though the International Criminal Tribunal for the former Yugoslavia, the ICTY, was created in May of 1993, the tribunal only became operational in June of 1994, several months later, when the first of the investigators arrived in The Hague to join me when I was there. The first investigations were commenced, and those initial investigations included Slobodan Milosevic, Radovan Karadzic, and Ratko Mladic. The tribunal's first indictment, once it became operational, was issued only 4 months later, in November 1994, when Dragan Nikolic was arrested for the crimes that he had committed in Bosnia. From the start of the Bosnian War, the Bosnian Serb political and military leaders, including Ratko Mladic and Radovan Karadzic, along with the Republika Srpska leadership, plotted to create an adjoining Serb-controlled territory along the Drina River in Bosnia-Herzegovina. Srebrenica, Zepa and Grozda were all Muslim majority towns in that area, and they were blocking the illegal objective of the Bosnian Serbs. By mid-1965, the Serb leadership explicitly discussed plans to seize Srebrenica. At that time, Srebrenica had been under siege since 1992, and conditions there had deteriorated sharply, and in particular there were food, medicine and fuel shortages in Srebrenica due to Serb blockades. There was consistent shelling and sniping taking place in the enclave. Tens of thousands of Bosnians were displaced and were crowded into the enclave. And local Bosniak forces were exhausted and were barely functioning.
1: Like many young members of our community, Dženan Muratović carries a personal family connection to Srebrenica and represents young generation that continues to uphold remembrance, truth and dignity. Please welcome Dženan Muratović.

0: Good afternoon, everyone. I'd like to begin by acknowledging the traditional custodians of the land on which we gather today and pay my respects to elders past and present. I extend that respect to all First Nations people here with us today. I'd also like to acknowledge the distinguished members of Parliament, honoured guests, community leaders, survivors, families, and everyone who has joined us for this important commemoration today. My name is Janan Muratovic, and I am proud to be a young Australian born and raised in this amazing country, but whose story begins in Srebrenica, where my mother was born and where my family's history is deeply rooted. The story of Srebrenica is deeply personal to me. During the genocide in July 1995, my mother Mirella lost both of her parents. Because of this tragedy, I had never had the opportunity to meet my grandparents, hear their stories firsthand, or create memories that many people are fortunate enough to share with their grandparents. Sometimes I find myself wondering what they would have been like. I wonder what kind of people they were, what they would have sounded like, and whether I would have seen parts of myself in them. I often look at my mother and wonder if she looks like her mum, and what similarities they may have shared. These are questions that I will never have the answers to, and that is one of the many lasting impacts of genocide on families like mine.
1: It's my honour to have the poem presented today by young youth leader, Australian with Bosnian roots, Leila Sinanović.
2: It is my humble honour to read the following poem written by my friend, Majda Vukdilić. I wish I could write the most beautiful poem, to soften the sorrow in her eyes, to calm the trembling of her body, to place a healing balm upon her wounds. How can I comfort her with gentle words, without offending the memory she carries, without profaning her cries of grief, without touching those scars that forever remain fresh? Will she feel my compassion, my sincere maternal empathy, and not resent my fear of the bitter wormwood of her mournings? Will my helplessness in easing her burden not deepen her pain? Will the shudder of my soul before the furthest limits of suffering she has endured not trouble her? Yet as a daughter, a mother, a sister, I know an eternal truth. She will understand, for broken souls understand best. She will understand, for those who have touched the abyss see farther and more clearly. She will understand, for the innocent who have suffered know the true price of justice and are the most generous in mercy. And so, without a single word, I hold you tightly in my thoughts and send you all my love, our heroine, Mother of Srebrenica.

0: now invite the Parliamentary Secretary for Multiculturalism, the Honourable Marc Biotique, to address the gathering.
1: Well, thank you very much, and thank you for the honour of representing the Minister for Multiculturalism, Stephen Camper, who couldn't be with us today. I'm his Parliamentary Secretary, so it's an honour, as I say, to come here and address you on this very, very important occasion. I want to start by recognising the traditional people of the land, very significant given what we are commemorating here today, a genocide. In the sense that our Indigenous people, who were here for 65,000 years before any of us set foot here, we still cannot bring ourselves to recognise those people after everything we've done to them in our constitution. So it's important that when we do a welcome to country or we recognise our Indigenous people, we tie it into the significance of what that actually means. And it's something I want to touch on here today in terms of the commemoration of this genocide that happened in 1995, where 8,000 people were slaughtered and some 30,000 people forcibly displaced as a result of human cruelty and indignity. It's something that it would be remiss of me not to acknowledge my parliamentary colleagues, the Honourable Ben Franklin, President of our Great House, the Upper House, and Anthony D'Adam is with me here today, and of course the Consul General. Thank you for hosting. But I think in terms of multiculturalism, which there's been a lot of debate about recently in both New South Wales and Australia, and the significance of multiculturalism.
0: It's now my pleasure to welcome Ms. Karishma Kalyanda, Member of Parliament, co-host of today's commemoration, and a valued friend and supporter of Bosnian and Herzegovinian community in New South Wales. We are deeply grateful for her continued support of remembrance, multiculturalism, and community engagement. Please join me in welcoming Karishma Kalyanda.
2: Thank you very much, Maida, and I want to start, of course, by acknowledging the traditional custodians of the land that we gather on and pay my respects to elders past and present. And I also acknowledge the many people who have been at the forefront of ensuring that we are able to come together to commemorate such a significant event. And I, of course, recognise the Honorary Consul General Amir. It's wonderful to see you. And again, it's extraordinary to see how much this event has grown in attendance since last year, since the first time it was held in this parliament. And one of the reasons why it is important that the reach of this event grows and the number of people that we bring into this place grows as well is because, as Mark just said, there's a very famous quote about us being condemned to repeat history if we forget it. And when we do not remember, when we do not acknowledge the harms that were perpetrated in the past, and we do not reinforce a commitment to ensure that society never again descends into such behaviours, we see that those behaviours repeated time and time again. And unfortunately, we do currently live in an age where sometimes we look on the news and experience horror at what people...
0: It's now my pleasure to invite the organiser of today's event, the Honorary Consul of Bosnia and Herzegovina in Sydney, Mr. Amir Shahinovic.
3: Honourable Speaker, Member of Parliament, Consul Generals, Honorary Consul, Member of Australian Community and Religious Leaders, representative of other communities, my fellow Bosnians. I stand before you today to mark a solemn and deeply significant moment in history, the 31st anniversary of genocide in Srebrenica. In July 1995, in what was declared United Nations safe area, more than 8,000 Bosniak men and boys were systematically murdered. It was worst atrocity in European soil since Second World War. The events in Srebrenica were not tragedy born by chaos. They were genocide, as confirmed by international courts, carried out with intent, organization, and devastating consequences. Today, we remember victims. We honor the life lost, the family shattered, and the generation forever marked by absence. We also acknowledge the strength and dignity of survivors, particularly mother of Srebrenica, whose courage continued to inspire the world in a pursuit of truth and justice. But remembrance alone is not enough. As we reflect on Srebrenica, we must ask ourselves, what have we done and what we have learned and what we are teaching those who come after us?
0: As we conclude the formal commemorative program, we invite you to reflect through a moment of a cappella performance. Please welcome Haris Huric performing Shahidi, Martyr.

I bardag, hej, ond koeks most vareni.

0: It's my honor to welcome Mirsada Alemić-Helač, author of The Through the Eyes of an Innocent Child. Through her memoir, she invites us to see one of history's darkest chapters through the eyes of a child perspective that reminds us not only of loss, but also of resilience, courage, and hope. What makes this moment even more meaningful is that the words you are about to hear will be read by her daughter, Adna Helač, a powerful symbol of memory passed from one generation to the next. Please join me in welcoming Adna Helač.
1: As for me, I just want peace. I want tranquility. I desire a living environment where I won't feel threatened or fear for my life. I want freedom. I want the positive energy and that same vibe surrounding me. I want hatred to be excluded completely from my life. I don't need that negative association with anything or anyone. I want to restore my belief in humanity. It will be a big challenge considering what a roller coaster and a rocky road it has been so far. And let me remind you, I'm only 8 years old. I'm a child, an innocent child, a child who has seen it all through my own eyes, felt it on my own skin. So fragile, so full of life, yet not given the opportunity to exercise it.
2: It's always hard to tell my personal story. I do usually become overcome by emotions, and it's no different even after 31 years. I did publish my memoir. There was a PowerPoint in the back, reliving the book through pictures, and I hope you've had a chance to see, so it gives a bit of background as well. Writing my memoir, Through the Eyes of an Innocent Child, I wanted to put this book out. I wanted people to know what happened. It's different learning. This book goes beyond statistics. It's a personal recount. I wrote it in first person. I really wanted to convey those actual feelings that a young child experiences, during these horrific events. So I wanted to put the attention on that particularly. It was this book. I probably wrote it over a decade. It did take a long time. Multiple reasons are behind that. One of them, as you would imagine, it was obviously revisiting those harsh memories that still, surface even after so many years. But my biggest impetus was I wanted to honour those that were killed and those that had no voice to speak. And I just also would like to use this opportunity which I think is very vital to say, which I have not as of yet. I worked tirelessly on spreading awareness on this, and considering that the state that the world is in at the moment, I think it's more important than ever. Often when I'm addressing crowds and trying to shed light on what has happened in Srebrenica 31 years ago, it almost feels like it's in vain that we say never again, hopefully it never repeats, but I feel like that's a bit ironic because look at the state that the world is in at the moment. And I think through education, and that's been salient across the addresses today from the official addresses, I think education is something. So I know myself, we are often fear the unknown, but if you open and you approach people, you tell them your story, you make them understand, I think it's such a good way of actually waking their consciousness of people.
0: We also warmly invite you to join us on the 11th of July at the Bosnian
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We are happy to share the space to you for resilience and well-being, where we get to share to you information and music that aid us for our day-to-day well-being. Thank you so much for allowing us to keep you company. We will continue with very important reminders for the upcoming election here in Australia. And since we are Sydney's multicultural community broadcasting, we are also doing this in the many languages that we speak here in multicultural Australia. We would like to remind each and everyone of this very important item happening very, very soon, and information that really is important to be disseminated to the different language communities. And for more information, just keep it right here on Sydney's Multicultural Community Broadcasting. How has your day been and how has your week been? I hope that you found your weekend not just worth your while, but was also exciting to a certain degree. Well, we probably also experienced bits and pieces of stressful situations, but they are all part of our day-to-day living, and sometimes even our stressors, the reasons why we are stressed, make us a better person. They make us stronger and they make us resilient. And as we experience resilience by developing strength and endurance in times of stressful situations, then all the more we are able to say we are stronger the next time around. Resilience and Well-being Radio, here on Sydney's Multicultural Community Broadcasting. 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

0: from the songs originally from the Carpenters, that was Sing, and before that Only Yesterday, and they were set into piano renditions by pianist Jim Brickman. You're listening to Resilience and Wellbeing Radio with your host Eric, and we would like to continue to remind everyone of the importance of the upcoming elections, and we have these reminders from the government, and they are in the many languages that we speak here in multicultural Australia.
1: 你准备好投票没？联邦选举已经公布了。如果你最近改了名或者地址，刚刚满18岁或者成为澳洲公民，那你必须在星期一晚8点前更新你的登记资料或登记投票。你可以喺 aec.gov.au或任何澳洲选举委员会办公室领取登记册，跟住喺星期一晚8点前交翻俾澳洲选举委员会。你嘅投票将有助塑造澳洲。由坎培拉选举专员授权。
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0: Important information about the upcoming elections, and in the many languages that we speak here in Multicultural Australia, we remind you of this important information for the upcoming election. I'm your host Eric on Sydney's Multicultural Community Broadcasting. 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Resilience and Wellbeing Radio also shares to you information about how we can look after ourselves. And there are people who find it hard to be able to sleep properly, more so to be able to sleep early. Or there are those who are able to sleep, but they do it intermittently. They sleep early and wake up after 2 hours and sleep again and wake up at the middle of the night. And for some, they are not able to find good hours of sleep continuously. Well, we'd like to listen to this piece of information about sleeping.
3: Stress is a significant part of most of our lives, and whether it be parenting, exam, workplace, or relationship stress, it can accumulate over time and impact on our well-being. Following on from International Stress Week, we caught up with well-being expert Ruth Limkin to find out about some of the steps Aussies can take to prevent burnout from everyday stresses.
4: Sleep hygiene is important, so it could be things like not checking your work email right before bed, you know, maybe not even checking your phone right before bed, putting that down, picking up a paper book or something, maybe even gratitude journaling. We know that if people really start to focus on gratitude, as simple as writing down every night 3 things they've been grateful for, that starts to diminish anxiety, it improves mood, it actually helps with sleep. And apparently some research I was reading even makes you more likely to exercise, which is a win-win because exercise is a great thing to do to mitigate the effects of stress. Being out in nature, the positive benefits of walking in nature compared to an urban environment has been well researched, and we know stress, cortisol, that stress hormone, reduces by 12% if you're walking in nature rather than walking in urban environments. And I love the fact that there's really simple free things that we can do that start to help us manage our stress in healthy ways.
3: For younger people, there are some great tools for dealing with stress and for self-care at au.reachout.com. And you can access a range of information about stress, along with stress management and coping tools and advice, at bu.edu.au.
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0: There you go, some important information about developing healthy sleeping habits. And I also find it challenging to be able to get that straight, at least 6 to 8 hours of sleep. And that comes with the aging. Anyhow, still on the subject of sleeping and effective sleeping, here's something that I recorded back in the day.
6: The most powerful force in life, love. The greatest problem to overcome, fear. The most effective sleeping pill, peace of mind. The greatest shot in the arm, encouragement. The most crippling failure disease, excuses. The world's most incredible computer, the brain. The worst thing to be without, hope. The deadliest weapon, the tongue. The two most power-filled words, I can. The greatest asset, faith. The most worthless emotion, self-pity. The most powerful channel of communication, prayer. The most contagious spirit, enthusiasm. The most destructive habit, worry. The greatest joy, giving. The greatest loss, loss of self-respect. The most satisfying work, helping others. The ugliest personality trait, selfishness. The most endangered species, dedicated leaders. Our greatest natural resources, our youth. To the world, you may just be one person, but to someone, you may be the world. And that someone is God.
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0: What you're about to hear actually happened.
1: G'day, Baz. What you been up to?
2: Helping to catch smugglers.
1: Pull the other one, mate.
2: Nah, seriously. The kids come home the other day with some story about a bloke stuffing live lizards into plastic tubes.
1: Oh.
2: So I go and take a squiz, and sure enough, there's this joker out in the scrub, only this time he's got a big net and he's trying to catch cockies.
1: So did you confront him?
2: You kidding? Nah, mate, I bravely snuck away and rang the customs hotline.
1: The what?
2: The customs hotline. Easy number to remember, 1-800-06-1800. I gave him a description of the bloke and the number plate of his car.
1: So what happened?
2: Well, customs caught up with him at Perth Airport, trying to smuggle something like 200 native birds and animals out.
1: Oh, mate, they're worth a fortune overseas.
2: Not this lot. This bloke's facing up to 10 years in jail.
0: Ring the customs hotline on 1800 06 1800 if you see or hear anything suspicious in your area, and help protect Australia's borders.
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0: about to hear actually happened.
1: G'day, mate. How's business?
2: Oh, a bit strange, actually.
1: How's that?
2: Well, the other week, these two blokes come in. They want to buy a steel-hulled yacht and money's no object.
1: Hey, that's good.
2: Well, yeah, but, mate, I reckon they've never set foot on a wharf, let alone a boat. I had to give them a crash course just to clear the mooring.
1: Well, then what?
2: Well, they somehow get the boat outside the heads, but when they get back, there's a big ding in the hull like they've been banging up against another vessel.
1: Strange.
2: Yeah, that's what I thought, so I called the customs hotline. Easy number to remember, 1-800-06-1800. Anyway, it turns out that these two jokers are wanted for drug smuggling. Customs raid the boat and find 250 kilos of ecstasy.
1: That's a lot of drugs kept off the street.
2: Yeah.
1: Mate, you're a hero.
2: Oh, come off it. All I did was call the customs hotline and report something that I thought looked a bit out of place.
0: Ring the customs hotline on 1800 06 1800 if you see or hear anything suspicious in your area and help protect Australia's borders.
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1: Taking time out from the mundane. 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

0: What you're about to hear actually happened.
1: G'day, mate. How's business?
2: Oh, a bit strange, actually.
1: How's that?
2: Well, the other week, these two blokes come in. They want to buy a steel-hulled yacht and money's no object.
1: Hey, that's good.
2: Well, yeah, but, mate, I reckon they've never set foot on a wharf, let alone a boat. I had to give them a crash course just to clear the mooring.
1: Well, then what?
2: Well, they somehow get the boat outside the heads, but when they get back, there's a big ding in the hull like they've been banging up against another vessel.
1: Strange.
2: Yeah, that's what I thought, so I called the customs hotline. Easy number to remember, 1-800-06-1800. Anyway, it turns out that these two jokers are wanted for drug smuggling. Customs raid the boat and find 250 kilos of ecstasy.
1: That's a lot of drugs kept off the street.
2: Yeah.
1: Mate, you're a hero.
2: Oh, come off it. All I did was call the customs hotline and report something that I thought looked a bit out of place.
0: Ring the customs hotline on 1800 06 1800 if you see or hear anything suspicious in your area, and help protect Australia's borders.
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So good evening and welcome to Radio Hrvatske Zajednice, Croatian Community Media, proudly brought to you by Kroj 2000. Of course, a heartfelt thank you to all of our loyal listeners for joining us once again, and we're delighted to have you wherever you may be listening from on this week's program. We're going to be wrapping up the latest FIFA World Cup action and take a look at where Croatia stands in the tournament. We'll bring you a brand new Adam and Ante show, latest community and world news, a wonderful selection of classic Croatian hits, and our weekly Duhovna Misao to inspire and reflect. So wherever you are, sit back, relax, and enjoy another evening celebrating our Croatian community and heritage. I would also like to thank our sponsors, Blessed Funerals, Hrvatski Katolički Dom, Kardinal Stepinac at St. John's Park, and of course, the Croatian club King Tom. Without their fantastic support, this radio project would not be able to proceed. So a big thank you to all of those sponsors as well. So wherever you are, we hope that you enjoy the show. So sit back, relax, and stay with Crow 2000.

0: And welcome back to Crow 2000 Croatian Community Radio here on a Thursday night. And it's time to have a look at our sports report. We're going to be focusing, obviously, this week on the World Cup. And at this point in time, it's probably an opportune time to do a bit of a review of where the groups stand overall. And this morning, we've actually had three groups that have finished. And they're group A, B, and C. After we have a look at all the groups, we'll have a bit of a discussion about Croatia. But to overall summarize the tournament, in group A, Mexico finished first with 9 points. South Africa finished second after, well, what can be described as a bit of a shock win over Korea this morning. They're on 4 points, and Korea Republic has finished on 3. So Korea is not knocked out. And according to the new rules for qualification, the best eight placed third place teams will be progressing through to the round of 32. So Korea still has a chance with their 3 points and minus one goal difference to make it through to the next round, while Czechia has been knocked out. In Group B, Switzerland is at the top of the group with 7 points. Canada finished second with 4. Whilst Bosnia Herzegovina has also qualified in third position, but they've got 4 points, so their qualification is assured. 4 points will assure them qualification even from that third position, whilst Qatar was knocked out. Whilst Brazil has topped Group C, that is, even though they finished both on 7 points with Morocco, they did have the better goal difference, so finished top of Group C. Morocco second with 7 points. While Scotland, with its 3 points and minus three goal difference, will have to wait and see if it can occupy one of those best eight spots. Whilst Haiti, in fourth position, was obviously knocked out. That is the end of the tournament for them. Now, tomorrow, it'll be groups D, E, and F, which will be determined. That's the group where Germany is currently in. Group E is currently seeing Germany at the top with 6, Cote d'Ivoire with 3, and Ecuador and Curacao with a point each. No team has been knocked out yet, all still to play for in Group E. In Group F, the Netherlands and Japan both have 4 points, while Sweden has 3. Tunisia, however, has been knocked out. They have 0 points. So the positions of 1st, 2nd, and 3rd still to be determined in Group F. In Group G, Egypt is actually top of the group on 4 points. The Islamic Republic of Iran is in second position on 2, whilst Belgium has 2 points from their 2 games. And New Zealand also still in the hunt with 1 point from their 2 games, but still everything to play for in their last game. Looking at Group H, Spain is at the top of their group. They're on 4 points, 2 points ahead of Uruguay in second. And they have 2 points with Cabo Verde. Cape Verde doing very well with 2 draws in their first 2 matches, giving them a real good chance at qualification should they get something out of their last game. A draw will most likely see them go through, while Saudi Arabia still has it all to play for in Group H. Looking at Group I, France and Norway are at the top of the group with 6 points each. Both have assured their qualification, while Senegal and Iraq both need a win to have any chance of qualifying. They have 0 points. Moving on to Group J, Argentina is at the top of that group. Leo Messi doing his bit for the Argentinians, getting them top of the group on 6 points. Austria is second on 3 points. Algeria third on 3 points as well. Jordan has been knocked out via the rule, which says that the head-to-head records will count first before looking at goal difference when determining third place in the group. In Group K, Colombia is through. They're first on 6 points. Portugal has 4 points, also likely secured their qualification as well. However, still a match to go for Congo and Uzbekistan, who still have everything to play for, to see if they can snatch a positive third position in that group. Whilst in Croatia's group, Group L, England and Ghana both have 4 points. England is first on goal difference, followed by Ghana. Croatia is third, following their 1-0 win over Panama. Panama has been knocked out. They cannot overtake Croatia because of our head-to-head record, and obviously they can't reach the 4 points required to be first or second, or to leapfrog Croatia from that last game. So there is a chance that Croatia, even with 3 points, if we were to lose against Ghana, that would be enough. However, let's not go down that way. A draw or a win is what we're looking for. A win would be better. And it looks like, if we do a little bit of combination work, that should Croatia finish third or second, that we will likely going to be playing against the teams from Group K, which are Portugal or Colombia. So if, of course, Croatia were to finish third in their group, they would be playing the team that finished first, so which could be Portugal. But if we finish second, it could be likely that we play against Colombia. So not easy matches by any stretch of the imagination. And if we were to finish first by some stroke of luck, then we would be playing, it would be difficult to determine who we would be playing, but it would be a third place team, one of the better third place teams. Focusing now specifically on the Croatian performance in their last match against Panama. As you know, we have scraped through with a 1-0 win. A loss in that match would have actually seen Croatia knocked out of the tournament. And I think that that 1-1 draw, or should I say the 0-0 draw between Ghana and England, played a little bit of a role in putting a bit of additional pressure on Croatia, and knowing that a loss would mean basically going home. That could be seen in the way that the Croatians played with a bit of a grč. It wasn't that free-flowing attacking style. Panama put a lot of pressure on Croatia, and they were better. They looked better than us in the first half. There was a slight improvement in the second half, and there was a little bit more happening for us, but even still, very unconvincing, to say the least. And at halftime, it was, I wouldn't say panic stations, but it definitely looked like one of those matches which could have gone either way. Panama, particularly with Martinez down the left side, was wreaking havoc on the Croatians. And it was really, fortuitous that there was a bit of good play from Stanišić and Pašalić on that right wing to put that ball through to Budimir, who was there in the right place at the right time. It was the best move that the Croats, that our boys made in the match, and we were lucky to score from it. There wasn't much more, except for a chance to seal it with Pašalić, where he attempted a lob shortly after. Don't know what made him think that a lob was a play there, particularly as the goalkeeper was standing up at full height. You know, the keeper did not even look like he was going to the floor. Not sure what was going on in his head there, and that would have also given Modric the assist as well. However, it was not meant to be, and instead, that could have opened the floodgates for Croatia. Maybe we'd be having a different discussion. Instead, Panama were let back into the game, and in many ways had the running until the end of the match after that. And fortunately, Croatia's experience shone through, and Croatia took the 3 points in celebration of Luka Modric's 200th cap for Croatia, which is really something to behold and a true achievement. Now let's gonna go in that next period of the show. We're going to have a bit of an easy over from the players and Dalic post the match, and see where the Croatian squad is heading and where its thoughts were post the Panama match.
1: Good evening. Welcome to the post-match press conference with Croatia. With us, we have the head coach, Zlatko Dalic, as well as the team media officer, Tomislav Pacak. We have translations available on the FIFA interpretation app. We have English, French, Croatian, as well as Spanish. A reminder to kindly wait for the microphone. Give us your name, your organization name, as well as the language in which you will be asking your question. We will now open the floor. Yes, please.
2: Niko Matićević, to je portal, pitat ću na hrvatskom. 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
4: Yeah. Hello coach, over here. David Parks from FlashScore. I'll ask my question, of course, in English. First of all, welcome to Canada. It's a pleasure to have you here. Congrats on the win. I just wanted to know, how pleased are you with how your team bounced back from that opening round loss to England? Obviously, it's not an ideal way to start a tournament, but you know, to get that response here and to get that win, how pleased are you with how your team played today? Thank you.
3: Bilo je vrlo teško. 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
4: Coach, my name is Bolamiwa Olajide from Nigeria Sports Day, and my question will be in English. Your team struggled a bit today, and you were forced to make a double substitution at halftime that ultimately won the game. Now, what would you say specifically about Panama style made the game difficult for you today?
3: Pa mi smo napravili i malo promjene i u sistemu u drugom poluvremenu i dva igrača, jer smo imali dosta problema u fazi obrane po toj našoj desnoj strani, pa smo to htjeli promijeniti, zaustaviti, spriječiti. 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
5: Brian Meller, Yahoo Canada. It was a sold out arena today. What did you make of the fan support? Tons of Croatians making the journey and also a lot of Croatians here in Canada.
3: Pa za nas je ovo velika stvar, mi znamo koliko imamo naših ljudi u Kanadi i koliko njima znači ova danas utakmica i ova danas pobjeda. 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
6: Hi, Hi, Coach. My name is Ben Simon. I work for the AFP News Agency. I know it's early to throw your mind forward, but I wondered if you had any initial thoughts on Ghana, which battled England to a draw today and defeated Panama 1-0 like you guys. Do you have any initial thoughts on the match to come?
7: Pa Ghana je danas pokazala svoju snagu i svoju kvalitetu. 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
8: Hi, Mr. Dalic. This is Amy Lawrence from The Athletic in English, if that's okay. Just a word about Luka Modric and the scenes at the end when he was presented with his special commemorative shirt to reach 200 appearances, but also how tough it is at that age to still be influencing really difficult World Cup matches. How are you managing the expectation on him with what he's achieved before?
7: Pa prvo mi je drago da smo mi danas pobjedili, pa na taj način i tu pobjedu poklonili toj Lukinoj svečanosti, tih 200 utakmica. 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
1: Can we just have the gentleman at the back? Yes.
9: Hi, Leander Charlockins for The Guardian. Another Luka Modric question. He seems faintly uncomfortable with these kinds of celebrations with the t-shirts and being tossed up and all the rest. What's your impression of how he handles all of this celebration?
7: Pa je, malo je, Luka bi to htio sve izbjeć, da se to ne dešava oko njega, zato je poseban, specifičan, jednostavan čovjek i mislim da bi ti bio dobar nogometaš i da bi dostigao ovo što dostigao on. 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
10: Hello, coach. Amara Oba for ACL Sports Nigeria. My question is in English. With qualifications still to be decided, what are the biggest lessons and areas you think your team needs to improve on before your next game against Ghana?
7: Pa dobro, mi zaista moramo popraviti našu igru i biti puno bolji, pogotovo u segmentu obrane. 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
1: Any further questions? Just one last? Okay.
11: One more question for you, Coach.
7: Okay.
11: Thank you. I just want to know, we saw chances today where Panama, you know, created those opportunities to convert. Is that something you want your team to work on going forward? Because, of course, you have another very important game in a few days' time. Is that maybe the one, you know, drawback to today's result? Thank you.
7: Pa to je danas se pokazalo jako, jako opasnim po nas. 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
16: Hvala, thank you.

0: How's your World Cup fever going, Adam?
1: I've been fantastic. How's your World Cup fever?
0: Are you deprived of sleep?
1: I have.
0: Yeah?
1: Yeah.
0: What's been your favourite game so far?
1: Croatia, Panama, and Australia versus

0: have a friend who goes to Portugal, but not me. So
1: absolutely. But it's been a fascinating World Cup.
0: Very fascinating, aren't it?
1: One at the time of recording, one win for Australia, one loss for Australia. At the time of recording, one win for Croatia, one loss for Croatia.
0: But there's an omen there, aren't there? Because, you know, a loss and a win, a loss and a win.
1: All to play for in the third game. And, you know, in most cases, the top three will go through. So both have put themselves in a good position now.
0: 100%. And Papa and Dolly chose what to do. Yeah.
1: Absolutely. All right, let's get on with some tunes and we'll talk a lot more football in the show. Let's kick it off with our friends from down south.
0: Magic Honor.
1: That's right, with their song for the World Cup.
0: Oh, Bistor America.
1: Which is a cover of who?
0: Justin Stavros.
1: That's right. It's a great song for the World Cup because the World Cup's in America.
0: 100%.

0: I know, top five's eight answers.
1: Two-thirds of the season have gone.
0: Unbelievable.
1: Incredible stuff. What position are Hurst's Zagreb in now, Adam?
0: Sitting 11th, aren't they?
1: That is not too bad. 6 wins, 5 draws, and 9 losses. And, yeah, pretty good for a first season in NPL 1.
0: Yeah, football, as well as League One men's, yes.
1: Exactly. And tell us what's happened in the past fortnight. What have been the matches played and what were the results?
0: I had a 1-1 draw versus Western City Rangers. Goal scored by Ali.
1: Alessandro Lacalanda, for those who don't know who Ali is. And then what happened after that?
0: And I had a 4-1 loss to Wolves Academy at Venza.
1: Oh, wow. That's a shame. Yes. And who scored, do you know, for Zagreb in that one?
0: Oh, yeah, with another goal as well, yeah.
1: He's been scoring. He's been on fire.
0: He has been on fire, aren't he?
1: Absolutely. How many goals has he scored this year? And he's definitely scored a lot in a row and been the only goal scorer for quite a few weeks.
0: So far, so good for Mali.
1: Yeah, in form. Let me tell 100%. You. That is brilliant. So what do the next couple of rounds look like? Round 21 and round 22.
0: So two home games at Penzers Park. So home to yours United.
1: Yeah.
0: 5 p.m. Saturday. 27th of June.
1: There's a bit of a community day there, so come on down and enjoy that.
0: There it is.
1: Penzers Park, 5 p.m. kickoff on a Saturday afternoon. Last one was absolutely spectacular and brilliant.
0: And then the game after, we are hosting Kenry Bankstown on a Friday night.
1: Are you sure that's not away? I'm pretty sure that's away.
0: At home.
1: Are you sure?
0: Yeah.
1: At Penzers Park?
0: Yep, Penzers Park.
1: So there you go, two home fixtures.
0: 8 p.m. kickoff that one as well.
1: Yeah, the Friday night fixture. Friday night. So 5 p.m. Saturday the 27th. That is a 5 p.m. kickoff, and then we've got the Friday night fixture on the 3rd of July. That is an 8 p.m. kickoff Friday night under lights at Penzers Park.
0: I got it wrong.
1: Too much fun.
0: Exactly.
1: Ali, keep scoring.
0: Ali needs more goals.
1: Absolutely. He needs to score more than one in a game as well.
0: 100%.
1: All right, let's go to a song from the new 2026 World Cup, which is sung by none other than
0: Lydia Bocic.
1: Yeah, she's got some fantastic film clips, this one. And what's this song called?
0: You know, Disaster.
1: Yeah, fantastic song for the boys, hopefully giving them inspiration for the World Cup.
0: I have a mom too.
1: I didn't see her in the crowd. I saw Vladimir Gudovic in the crowd. Did you see that?
0: I think you said this to me, yeah?
1: What a party. What a party, man.
0: Great party.
1: If you need a party, you need Gudovic there.
0: You need Gudovic there, man.
1: And he was there.
0: And Miller Brennan as well.
1: Yes. And here's Lydia Bocic.

0: Okay, the intro to that means we turn our attention to
1: Sydney United 58 FC.
0: And what position are they in after 20 rounds, Adam?
1: Sitting third, aren't they?
0: Sitting third. That's not bad. So it's the old boys up the top, which of course we've got RPR, Mankini and Sydney United.
1: Yes, top three.
0: Quite a bit of a distance between fourth spot, which is Rochdale, I believe.
1: Yes, indeed. 12 points ahead of our friends from England Sports Centre, Rochdale, England.
0: Absolutely. So there you go. Not too bad. So all to play for. 4 points off top spot after 20 rounds. So RPR are on 48, Marconi are on 46, and Sydney United are on 44. So a couple of big matches. Hey, what's happened in the last two rounds, Adam?
1: Yeah, so we ventured down to England on Friday night. Got a 1-0 draw. Kyle Tremonti scored.
0: Fantastic. Good to see him on the score list.
1: Yeah. A great goal, I might add. I did see that on YouTube.
0: Well taken.
1: Yep, well taken indeed. A great setup by Bailey Rule, mm-hmm. who he wasn't as calm himself, but came off the deflection of Tremonti, you know, as a striker should do, put it back in the net.
0: And a week later, we were back at home.
1: Back at home was SD Raiders, and we've got a 1-0 win, courtesy of our friend, record injury, Leroy Jennings. And a nearly follower as well, so congratulations to him.
0: Oh, well done, Leroy. And yeah, it was good as well. He just came on after half time, and he pretty much scored and saved the bacon and gave us a 1-0 win.
1: Yeah, and a couple of public saves, and yeah.
0: Brilliant. And of course, what are the next 2 weeks in terms of the league look like, Adam?
1: So we have another away game on a Friday night with Sydney FC at Rochdale Illinois Sports Centre. That will be a 7:30 p.m. kickoff on the 26th of June, I might add.
0: Yeah, so there you go. And then what happens after that?
1: And then away to Blacktown.
0: Oh, away to Blacktown. And what day is that?
1: That is on the 5th of July.
0: There you go. That's always a fun game against Blacktown, although we got a good win against them in the Cup a couple of weeks ago.
1: And then, 1st of July.
0: Yes. Let's go first in order. Let's talk about, as you said, Waratah Cup. It was a strange game, wasn't it, at Belmore? We, in the semi-final, we played Sydney Olympic. You were there?
1: Yes. Extra time.
0: We led 2-0.
1: We did lead 2-0, but should have been done in the 90 minutes, I believe. Shout out to Emilia Bronner, who drove me to that match.
0: That's right.
1: So, yeah.
0: Yeah, after 90. So, who scored the first two goals?
1: Carlos de Oliveira. We always get ballistic when that bloke scores. So, he scored two, and Crystal Ridge scored two as well.
0: Well, yeah. Well, so it was 2-2 at full time, and then pretty much straight after extra time, whatever Miro said at full time worked, because it was like bang, bang, bang, and three goals in extra time. Who were the goal scorers
1: I think Miro said in that break, score some goals.
0: That's right. So, Farah scored a nice goal.
1: And we did.
0: Yeah.
1: And Coco's right after we started, we grabbed the goal, and yeah, Chris was a double as well, and we go to the final.
0: Yeah, that was really good work. Yeah, the final, as you mentioned, Adam, is against traditional arch rivals.
1: After the Leichhardt Tigers again.
0: That's right. I think this is like we've been in six of the past seven Waratah Cups, I do believe, which is incredible. Of course, we hold the record now for most Waratah Cups, which is 8. Hopefully, we'll get 9, and so that you know we can make it a big start to the Cup season and winning a trophies in 2026. The game is on Wednesday, July 1 at
1: Valentine Sports Park, Football as well as headquarters.
0: That's right. You can get your tickets online now. So that'll be huge if United can get the Waratah Cup in 2026.
1: That is a 7 p.m. kickoff, aren't it?
0: Yeah, against arch rivals RPL Leichhardt. So that's going to be a huge match.
1: Massive.
0: And of course, in addition to that, the round of 32 Australia Cup qualifiers were announced.
1: Yes, Sydney United 58 FC will be at home versus the A-League club called Central Coast Mariners.
0: That's right. So that'll be huge. At home at the moment, we believe it's going to be a Wednesday night, the 15th of July, but check your socials, etc. But yeah, that is going to be absolutely massive hosting. We've never played against Central Coast Mariners in the Australia Cup before, so and it's a good time to get the Mariners because they are changing a lot. They've got rid of, I think, 10 players out of their squad. So yeah, it's a perfect time to play them.
1: It is a Michael Glassock, Mercer Walls, and Anapolitish Derby.
0: That's right. They used to play for them.
1: They did.
0: Unbelievable. So, yeah, lots happening for City United, and best of luck to all the lads with the City United various cups, Australia Cup, Waratah Cup, and of course the league is happening as well. Jeez, these boys are playing a lot of football.
1: Massive. Amwell United.
0: Amwell United, and for them and for the Vatani and for Hursel Zagreb, we're going to be playing a theme song for the Vatani, which is by one of our favourites.
1: Michael Petkovic Thompson, of your
0: Nitebi. That's right. Excellent song. Although he's got heaps of songs that the Vatani use to, you know, inspire them, don't they?
1: Especially the Air Policy.

0: That song you just heard is a bit of an old song, but it's taken the World Cup by storm. And from Bosnia, taken to America.
1: Yes. Interesting song.
0: Interesting song, let me tell you. And it's very been very well favoured by a lot of pundits. And there you go.
1: Yeah, I think the Bosnians love that one as well.
0: Absolutely. So tell us, Adam. Croatia, what do you think so far? Report card after two matches.
1: Yeah, look, mixed crap here. The first halves, especially.
0: Well, the first half against England, we scored two goals. It was 2-2 at half time. Don't forget.
1: Well, if I put it this way, look, Maturina is a key cog in our midfield, and he's the one who put us 1-1 against England. So credit to him. And Petar Musa put us right before half time to make it 2-2. So yeah.
0: Yes, that's right. So it was 2-2, and then, of course, I think, we got off to a bad start with the penalty. I think Modric was a bit sloppy there and gave away a penalty, and then, of course, the penalty was saved, and then it had to be retaken because Livakovic was claimed to be off the line, I reckon. And then, anyway...
1: I don't believe it was off the line, aren't they? I think because Harry Kane started, that's what made Livakovic off the line.
0: Yeah, but in the second half, England pretty much ran over the top of us. And speed, power, skill, it just seemed like we didn't have much of the ball and we didn't get much of a flow at all.
1: It would have been 4-3 if Harry Kane didn't grab in front of the ball. If Guardiola scored that goal, it would have been nice.
0: Absolutely. So, yeah, after the first game, we were 1-0, obviously 0 points, bottom of the table, after losing 4-2 to England. And then the second match, we, of course, had to face... Panama. Then what happened with Panama?
1: Yeah, so like I said, crappy first half. Didn't really do much with the
0: ball. It's hard again. They played a block. They haven't won a game. They haven't got a point in the World Cup, Panama. So no. I think they were hoping they'd do that. So they played a tough sort of park the bus against us.
1: Basically, so what? Yeah, so like I said, they played a decent block. And it was up to us to, break it, and we managed to do that with Arthur Budimir.
0: Yeah, well, Dalic obviously made two big substitutions, more attacking substitutions, taking Guardiola off at half-time.
1: Huge call.
0: Yeah, huge call, absolutely. Huge name from both of the last two World Cups. And then, one of my favourite plays is the back heel, and the back heel opened up the space. Beautiful cross whipped in from the right-hand side.
1: Funny shit, yeah.
0: And then there we go. We had Budimir at the back. And it's good to see Budimir scoring for the national team because, as we know, he's very prolific for his Spanish...
1: Osasuna,
0: that Spanish club side. We want to see him to be more prolific for the Croatian national team. And, of course, it was a big celebration. People who were there at the game as well said, they treated it sort of like a big celebration at the end for Luka Modric.
1: Yes.
0: Hopefully not a farewell, but a big celebration because that was his 200th match. I mean, for him to play 200 times for the red, white and blue of Croatia is just absolutely incredible. I don't think anyone's going to catch up to that. I don't think anyone is ever going to be as big a legend as Luka Modric. And so, tributes to Luka. What a legend.
1: The guy should have a statue at the Petr in Zagreb. Because that bloke, honestly, I'm telling you right now.
0: Absolutely.
1: He's a magician. And Dalic has a wand that he gives to him every time we play, I reckon.
0: That's right. And, yeah, it's very special to see him play 200 games, and let's hope it continues for as long as it can. Of course, unfortunately, Croatia missed out on the 2010 World Cup, which if they made the 2010 World Cup, this would have been his sixth World Cup in a row, and he would have had even more caps to his name than 200. So what do you do?
1: I know, crazy. Look, hopefully another win.
0: That's right. So what's Croatia's next assignment? We should have won 2-0, though, because, why didn't Sucic cut it back?
1: But possibly should have. I get it. We all want to chip the keeper and, do some fancy skills. I love that stuff. But in that situation...
0: Should have just cut across.
1: You had about 29 waiting. And Budimir making that run, you've got to give it to him.
0: Yeah, that's right. Yeah. Should have been 2-0. Anyway, 1-0, we'll take it. Another, great saves by Livakovic. Again, he's come and saved us, and so hopefully he'll continue to do that.
1: I think I saw a header from the Panamanian bloke, and he like his big hand and put it to the crossbar, and almost the goal. Well, luckily, our defender was there in time and booted it up. So, yeah.
0: Who's the next assignment?
1: Ghana.
0: Ghana, that's right. Ghana, who, of course, drew a nil all with England in their second game. Crazy. So, Ghana and England are on 4 points after two matches. Croatia are on 3 points after two matches. And then we, of course, have the unfortunate team of Panama, who are on 0 points.
1: Who are knocked out.
0: So, they're knocked out.
1: Yeah.
0: So we can come top of the group if England draw with Panama.
1: That'd be nice.
0: It's unlikely, more likely than England are going to win. But so we can come anywhere between first to third.
1: Yes.
0: After the third match. So all to play for. Hopefully we do get a result. I think both teams, Croatia and Ghana, all they need is a draw to go through. So hopefully they don't just play out for a boring draw. But anyway, any which way we can get out of the group, let's just do it.
1: Well, honestly, like, I'd rather, you know, be 3-0 up than, you know, having a nil in the 88th minute and trying to, you know, edge it in the 90th.
0: Yeah.
1: You know what I mean? Like, sometimes it is like, you know, with these hydration breaks. Are you a fan of that, Arthur? Hydration breaks?
0: Not really. But it does give a good opportunity to start texting people and say, hey, what do you think of the game? And all that sort of stuff. So yeah, it's good too if you need to make a tea and stuff like that. So, yeah, it's not too bad.
1: Plus, you can do some bit of work in between right after.
0: That's right. Yeah. And, of course, Popa, we're all happy so far with Popa. One win, one loss. And he's got a big assignment in his last match. Him and Mile Jedinak, we wish all the best. And hopefully they can get through their group as well. And they've got the big match against Paraguay. Yes. That's why I keep saying Panama and Paraguay. Because exactly. Both Croatia and Australia have got the P's in their group. So let's hope they can both get through. Our other friend, Graham Arnold, unfortunately, and Jelko Kalates didn't make it out of the group stage with Iraq. So they'll be coming home. But hopefully Australia and Croatia will live on to fight another day.
1: Yeah, hopefully, you know, Croatia and Australia can get into the next stage and hopefully some more wins.
0: Aymor. This is the next song. It's a fantastic song by Slaven Bilic, our former coach, who was on guitar for this particular song. And this is when he was coach of Croatia and his band at the time called Raubal. I haven't heard him play guitar in a long time. I need to get back into the guitar. And a song for the 2008 Euros, which, again, we were a bit unlucky in that one with Turkey. Equalising in injury time, well, extra time in the very last second.
1: Turkey
0: are out. Yes, there you go. So, and this song's called?
1: It's called Navijačka himna. No, sorry. 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
1: 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There you go.
0: Get it right, sir. And it is Vatreno ludilo every time a World Cup's on.
1: 100%.

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Slušate radio Hrvatske zajednice u programu Kroj 2000 Medije. So good evening and welcome to Radio Hrvatske Zajednice, Croatian Community Media, proudly brought to you by Kroj 2000. Of course, a heartfelt thank you to all of our loyal listeners for joining us once again, and we're delighted to have you wherever you may be listening from on this week's program. We're going to be wrapping up the latest FIFA World Cup action and take a look at where Croatia stands in the tournament. We'll bring you a brand new Adam and Ante show, latest community and world news, a wonderful selection of classic Croatian hits, and our weekly Duhovna Misal to inspire and reflect. So wherever you are, sit back, relax, and enjoy another evening celebrating our Croatian community and heritage. I would also like to thank our sponsors, Blessed Funerals, Hrvatski Katolički Dom, Kardinal Stepinac at St. John's Park, and of course, the Croatian club King Tom. 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So a big thank you to all of those sponsors as well. So wherever you are, we hope that you enjoy the show. So sit back, relax, and stay with Crow 2000.

And welcome back to Crow 2000, Croatian Community Radio, here on a Thursday night. And it's time to have a look at our sports report. We're going to be focusing, obviously, this week on the World Cup. And at this point in time, it's probably an opportune time to do a bit of a review of where the groups stand overall. And this morning, we've actually had three groups that have finished. And they're group A, B, and C. After we have a look at all the groups, we'll have a bit of a discussion about Croatia. But to overall summarize the tournament, in group A, Mexico finished first with 9 points. South Africa finished second after, what can be described as a bit of a shock win over Korea this morning. They're on 4 points, and Korea Republic has finished on 3. So Korea is not knocked out. And according to the new rules for qualification, the best eight third placed teams will be progressing through to the round of 32. So Korea still has a chance with their 3 points and minus one goal difference to make it through to the next round, while Czechia has been knocked out. In Group B, Switzerland is at the top of the group with 7 points. Canada finished second with 4. Whilst Bosnia Herzegovina has also qualified in third position, but they've got 4 points, so their qualification is assured. 4 points will assure them qualification even from that third position, whilst Qatar was knocked out. Whilst Brazil has topped Group C, that is, even though they finished both on 7 points with Morocco, they did have the better goal difference, so finished top of Group C. Morocco second with 7 points. While Scotland, with its 3 points and a minus three goal difference, will have to wait and see if it can occupy one of those best eight spots. Whilst Haiti, in fourth position, was obviously knocked out. That is the end of the tournament for them. Now, tomorrow, it'll be groups D, E, and F, which will be determined. That's the group where Germany is currently in. Group E is currently seeing Germany at the top with 6, Cote d'Ivoire with 3, and Ecuador and Curacao with a point each. No team has been knocked out yet, all still to play for in Group E. In Group F, the Netherlands and Japan both have 4 points, while Sweden has 3. Tunisia, however, has been knocked out. They have 0 points. So the positions of first, second, and third still to be determined in Group F. In Group G, Egypt is actually top of the group on 4 points. The Islamic Republic of Iran is in second position on 2, whilst Belgium has 2 points from their 2 games. And New Zealand also still in the hunt with 1 point from their 2 games, but still everything to play for in their last game. Looking at Group H, Spain is at the top of their group. They're on 4 points, 2 points ahead of Uruguay in second. And they have 2 points with Cabo Verde. Cape Verde doing very well with 2 draws in their first 2 matches, giving them a real good chance at qualification should they get something out of their last game. A draw will most likely see them go through, while Saudi Arabia still has it all to play for in Group H. Looking at Group I, France and Norway are at the top of the group with 6 points each. Both have assured their qualification, while Senegal and Iraq both need a win to have any chance of qualifying. They have 0 points. Moving on to Group J, Argentina is at the top of that group. Leo Messi doing his bit for the Argentinians, getting them top of the group on 6 points. Austria is second on 3 points. Algeria third on 3 points as well. Jordan has been knocked out via the rule, which says that the head-to-head records will count first before looking at goal difference when determining third place in the group. In Group K, Colombia is through. They're first on 6 points. Portugal has 4 points, also likely secured their qualification as well. However, still a match to go for Congo and Uzbekistan, who still have everything to play for, to see if they can snatch a positive third position in that group. Whilst in Croatia's group, Group L, England and Ghana both have 4 points. England is first on goal difference, followed by Ghana. Croatia is third, following their 1-0 win over Panama.
Panama has been knocked out. They cannot overtake Croatia because of our head-to-head record, and obviously they can't reach the 4 points required to be first or second, or to leapfrog Croatia from that last game. So there is a chance that Croatia, even with 3 points, if we were to lose against Ghana, that would be enough. However, let's not go down that way. A draw or a win is what we're looking for. A win would be better. And it looks like if we do a little bit of combination work that should Croatia finish third or second, that we will likely going to be playing against the teams from Group K, which are Portugal or Colombia. So if, of course, Croatia were to finish third in their group, they would be playing the team that finished first, so which could be Portugal. But if we finish second, it could be likely that we play against Colombia. So not easy matches by any stretch of the imagination. And if we were to finish first by some stroke of luck, then we would be playing, it would be difficult to determine who we would be playing, but it would be a third place team, one of the better third place